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0: It's your Feel Good Work Day, or your Feel Good Friday, we might be calling it here. Nathan in Playing Better Music, getting more of it. That was Fleetwood Mac and Rhiannon, and my partner's cousin actually named Rhiannon after that song. If you're around the 30 to 40 age, I'm sure there's a whole bunch of people in your age group named Rhiannon specifically because of this song. And it's a great song anyways. I don't exactly know what it means. So hopefully it's something positive if we're all naming our children after it. Pat Benatar comes up next. We head back to 1984 for this track. She'll be joined by NSYNC, John Farnham and more as we continue your Feel Good Work Day.
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0: Whispering Jack, John Farnham, as we play better music and more of it for your feel-good workday. Nathan with you all the way through till 1 p.m, taking you toward the end of the day, meaning the weekend is inbound. John Farnham celebrating over last Christmas as he was finally photographed with family, celebrating after a long battle with cancer. Great to see John Farnham spending some time with loved ones. And you know, there are whispers that Whispering Jack will be returning to the stage at some point in the future. We'd all love to see that. Hopefully it's televised so we can all watch it. Dire Straits, Stars on 54, they play next. It's better music and more of it.
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0: you doing? It is your Feel Good Work Day on Friday, taking you all the way to 1 o'clock. It's Nathan with you. And ready after 11, we're heading into the newsroom, back out with Steve Perry. And yeah, the only song that he could really muster up a whole lot of support for after he left Journey and went solo. You know the one? You know what? It's a brilliant song anyway. Steve Perry, Oh Sherry, after 11, and the Bee Gees. They play next. It's better music and more of it.
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11: Hello, I'm Rob McLennan. One Nation leader Pauline Hanson says she's disgusted the so-called ISIS brides were allowed back into Australia with their children. 3 of the 4 women were arrested on arrival overnight. They're due to front court today on charges including slavery and joining ISIS. Hanson telling Sky it's their children who also pose a risk.
12: They're taught jihad. They're taught to be martyrs. They're taught to give their lives up for Allah. So I'm telling you, they are in incompatible in Australia.
11: The rising cost of everyday essentials has pushed Australia's credit card spending to its second highest level on record. According to Canstar, we put $30 billion on the plastic in March, while debit card spending reached a record $60 billion. The fight for the Liberal Party presidency is heating up, with former opposition leader Alexander Downer taking a swipe at former PM Tony Abbott. Both men are believed to have the job in their sights. Downer, though, fears Abbott might take the party too far to the right. Well, if you haven't sorted out your flowers for Mum this Sunday yet, you might want to hop to it. Many florists across the country reporting they're now close to selling out already, tipping an increase in last year's Mother's Day numbers with more than 10 times the orders of a regular day.
13: I think we're going to be about 25% up on last year. So that's a really positive sign for the year ahead for the flower industry.
11: That's Courtney Ray from Daily Blooms.
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11: Round 10 of NRL continues tonight with the Titans taking on the Roosters and the Cowboys hosting the Eels. In AFL, Carlton will be fighting for the survival of coach Michael Voss, but it will be a tough ask. They're up against fourth place Brisbane in Brisbane. In the other game, Port Adelaide comes up against the Western Bulldogs at home. And former Aussie star test batsman Marcus North has been offered a role as a selector. Not for his home country, but for the English side.
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0: Friday, Saturday and Sunday looking fine and sunny with cooler conditions coming. The southerly winds at 20 knots. Temps, Gladstone 27, the top. Rockhampton 27 today. Banana Shire 25, Yeppoon 25, 1770 Agnes Water at 25 as well.
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0: It is your feel good work day. Nathan with you through till one. We got the Monkees on the way. We got Tracy Chapman on the way. Definitely two artists I never thought would be pairing back to back. And Santana featuring Rob Thomas plays next. Little fact, and it's a weird one because you don't know me, but I've definitely modeled my looks on Rob Thomas. Very cool haircut, that guy. It's your feel good work day. Let's keep things moving. Smooth is next.
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3: 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I don't have a television. I just listen to the radio. This stuff just doesn't happen to me. Oh, my God.
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0: Feel Good Work Day this weekend, Mother's Day coming up. So make sure you get out there and celebrate all the mothers in your life, be it your own, your partner, or any of your own daughters who have become mothers throughout the years. We'd love to know here what you're doing for Mother's Day. Big plans for me. Well, I'm a new dad, so I will be celebrating my partner as a mother for the first time. Very excited to do that. It was a long road through the 9 months of pregnancy and then a long 17-hour labor. I think she deserves a bit more than just breakfast in bed. So I've been working on some plans. I can't reveal them here on the radio, but rest assured, I'm trying my best. It is, it's going to be an absolutely awesome day. Make sure you do celebrate your loved ones and all the mother figures in your life this Sunday. We're heading into Boston and Cut and Move for Give It Up in 2. It's Better Music and More of It, your feel-good work day.
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0: It's your feel-good work day. News and sport next. And then we head into a song from the 80s that had a massive resurgence just a few years ago. Bush, soundtracks your work day, and you know it's Netflix's fault, really. More specifically, Stranger Things, for having such an awesome soundtrack that dives back into that 80s music that a lot of us had forgotten. Running Up That Hill, it plays just after midday here for your feel-good work day.
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4: Hi, I'm Colin Boyce, the Federal Member for Flynn. The Middle East conflict serves as a wake-up call for Australia. The latest data has confirmed Australia has 34 days of diesel, 32 days of jet fuel and 36 days of petrol supply on hand, which includes stocks offshore. That means Australia could come to a standstill in a month if a conflict occurred in the region. I'm Colin Boyce. Australia must increase its domestic and industrial fuel supplies and its refining capability now. Authorised by Colin Boyce, MP, Gladstone.
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8: Hello, I'm Rob McLennan. Pauline Hanson is going after the children of four ISIS brides who've returned to Australia. Three of the four women are due in court today after being arrested on arrival. The One Nation leader claiming, without evidence, the children are just as dangerous.
9: These kids are being brainwashed over there. Their hatred is taught to them towards the West.
8: A Northern Territory police officer's read out a heartbreaking letter from the mother of murdered 5-year-old Kumanjai little baby at an overnight visit. vigil. The five-year-old girl was found dead in a riverbed last week in Alice Springs.
10: When she was a little baby, she would smile when she watched Cocomelon. She was my little princess. My princess who loved the colour pink.
8: That's Leanne Little from NT Police, that vigil one of many around Australia. Jim Chalmers says next week's federal budget will prioritise saving over spending, revealing the federal government's made $64 billion in savings and reprioritisations. He says fuel security, cost of living and housing will be among the top concerns tackled.
11: We will be saving more than we spend in the budget that Katie and I hand down on Tuesday night.
8: Phone giant Apple will pay out $250 million to millions of iPhone users who were misled about the device's AI capabilities. The settlement applies to Americans who bought iPhone 15 Pro, Pro Max and iPhone 16 handsets who allege they were misled about non-existent improvements to Siri.
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8: Fast bowler Darcy Brown is expected to be left out of the Aussie squad for the Women's T20 World Cup. The South Aussie is set to be replaced by young Queenslander Lucy Hamilton after a run of poor form. Brown has been a familiar face in Australian teams over the last 5 years. Round 9 of AFL continues tonight with the Lions versus the Blues and Port taking on the Doggies. And the Titans are up against the Roosters and the Cowboys host the Eels in tonight's NRL matches.
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0: Friday, Saturday and Sunday looking fine and sunny with cooler conditions coming. The southerly winds at 20 knots. Temps, Gladstone 27, the top. Rockhampton 27 today. Banana Shire 25, Yeppoon 25, 1770 Agnes Water at 25 as well.
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0: Robert Hazard at the time was touted as a rock legend in the making. Never eventuated, but he would have made a couple of dollars from Girls Just Want to Have Fun. You'd have to imagine. That's the original version. Cyndi Lauper's probably my preferred. Now, next up, as we continue your feel-good work day, Tony Basil and Billy Joel next.
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1: Hi, it's Phoebe Humphrey from iHeart's Your News Now podcast with your news headlines. Three of the four so-called ISIS brides have been arrested upon their returns to Australia. Mourners have worn pink at overnight vigils nationwide to honour the life of Kumanjaya little baby. A man's in custody accused of threatening the former Prince Andrew as he walked his dog. And wildlife warrior David Attenborough celebrates his 100th birthday. Get your news when you want it. 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
0: We've nearly worn out this 80s cassette, but it's still got a couple of more plays in it. It's the 80s lunch on 4CC.

0: good work days. That is about it for me. It's been Nathan with you all the way through this morning from 10 o'clock. And it's time for me to head home, get prepared for Mother's Day. Got a bunch of plans lined up with my partner who just became a mother a couple of months ago. Excited to head home, start prepping for that. Whatever you're doing for the rest of your day, keep it cruising. It's just a Friday, after all. Nothing's going to stop if you maybe take it a little easy. We're going to play The Calling after midday. If I could, then I would. I'll be listening to that in the car. And this one from Toto. I miss the rains down in Africa. Take some time to do the thing. Have a wonderful afternoon. I've been Nathan. I'll be with you at some point in the future, I'm sure. You have a fantastic weekend. Later.
1: Before you get started on your day, you know, going to work, taking the kids to school, dropping into the Bendigo Bank, we retrace our steps with On This Day. On This Day. Looking back on historical moments, marking movie, TV and music milestones, and checking out who's celebrating a birthday. On This Day with Aaron Stevens. And again in the Arvo before 4. Thanks to Hammo's Bank, Bendigo Community Bank, Gladstone and Calliope on Central Queensland's 4CC.
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0: It is your Feel Good Work Day, and that is it for me. I'll be catching up with you again on Monday, Campo Away, next week as well. But I'm going to leave you. Karina's got a whole bunch of music coming up. Including that cracker from Tears for Fears, also No Mercy on the way. And the late, great David Bowie. What a loss. It's all coming up as part of the Feel Good Work Day. Catch you Monday.
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11: Hey there, I'm Jackie Lim. The opposition says it has little faith justice will be served against the so-called ISIS brides. Three of the four women have been charged after being taken into custody upon their arrival into Australia overnight. But National Senator Bridget McKenzie has told Sky whether they'll actually serve any time remains to be seen.
12: The last time an ISIS bride headed to an Australian court, she got off with a good behaviour bond in 2024. Instead of being charged with 10 years jail service for entering a declared terrorist area.
11: Mourners gathered overnight for vigils right across the nation to honour the life of murdered five-year-old Kumanjai Little Baby. The biggest was in Alice Springs, where Cultural Reforms Director at NT Police, Leanne Little, read a letter from the little girl's mother.
13: Let's look up to the night sky and find the brightest star where Kumanjai Little Baby is, now in heaven.
11: Former Foreign Minister Julie Bishop has finally folded under pressure, resigning as Chancellor for the Australian National University. Ms. Bishop will depart effective immediately after months of resisting calls from staff, students and politicians to step down. The ANU is facing a string of inquiries into its governance. And a bank worker's hung up on Pope Leo, believing it was a prank call. The American-born Pope was trying to change his on-file address and phone number with his Chicago bank, but experts say the employee in the US did the right thing.
14: Clark Rubber, all things pool, foam, rubber and commercial cleaning. Your sport now.
11: In sport, the Bulldogs have made four changes for tonight's clash against the Power. Cooper Hines, Lockie Smith and Oscar Baker all having been recalled. In the earlier match tonight, the Lions will host Carlton at the Gabba. Last night, Fremantle beat the Hawks by 15 points. Dockers coach Justin Longmuir, full of praise for his side.
15: We have four games in 18 days or whatever we did, back to back to back, 6 day breaks. Didn't hear any players whinging about it. They just got to work and win, lose, or draw tonight. I thought we prepared really well.
11: It was Frio's eighth straight win. That's the latest in news and sport.
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1: It was a very cool start for the Banana Shire this morning, hitting around 8 degrees. Tomorrow's going to be even cooler, top of 6 degrees we're waking up to. Can't complain about the day, though. Saturday, mostly sunny. Maybe a little on the cloudy side Sunday. Still a nice cool start of 9 degrees for Mother's Day and then warming up to 28. Back to the coast here in Gladie. We're looking mostly sunny for the rest of today. Getting down to around 13 overnight and then a mostly sunny 26 for Saturday. All important Mother's Day. Top of 27 degrees and we are looking mostly sunny. He's having the weekend off. I'm talking about our very own Hamo. He is back here at 4CC on Monday just after 8. He's still got that grand. Our 4CC Harvey Norman Gladstone $1,000 minute.
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0: Favourite Day Friday here on the Feel Good Work Day and a little meatloaf this afternoon. G'day, John. What's going on?
1: So, your fun fact for the day?
0: Sure.
1: Australia is the fastest moving continent on Earth.
0: Right.
1: We're moving 7 centimetres north every year, approximately.
0: Yeah, I feel that sometimes. Oh, no, hang on. Yeah. That could be one too many beers.
1: That's one too many beers. Yeah, and our actual rotation of the Earth is slowing down, so you can't blame the beers for that, making it faster.
0: And where did you get all this info, John?
1: Hey?
0: Where did you get all the info?
1: I knew that we were thing. I just had to make sure I got it right, but yes.
0: Okay. Well, according to the fact files of John, ladies and gentlemen, we have our fun fact for today. Thanks, mate.
1: Okay. See ya.
0: I have no scientists to back this up, but... Yeah, we'll Google it later. We'll go to Scientist Google, won't we? I've got a hit for Johnny Cougar. That's what he was known as at the time. This song actually won him the best rock vocal performance in the 25th Grammys back in February 23, 1983. It's one of his most

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7: I'm Glenn Butcher, the State Member for Gladstone. 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

0: Crowded House here on the Feel Good Workday with me, Karina. And I just threw our socials here on the Feel Good Workday. Got a little snap of the McDonald family just about to take off the camping for the weekend. Swags are packed. They've got the whole, well, they've also got the pop top as well. So maybe the kids are in the swags and mum and dad are in the pop top. There's plenty in the esky from what I can see. Food as well, you know, for the kids. There's some fishing rods packed, but they won't tell me their secret spot. McDonald's, thanks so much for the message. Have yourself a wonderful camping weekend. You'll have to send me a picky of your setup when you get there as well, and the fire. I've got a French artist for you in the next few minutes. Now, had I not done any research on this person, I had no idea that he was French. It certainly doesn't sound it. Next.
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1: 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Now.
9: Hey there, I'm Jackie Lim. We're being assured the hantavirus outbreak on that cruise ship off Africa isn't the beginning of another pandemic. So far, it's claimed three lives with other passengers falling ill. But the World Health Organization's Dr. Maria Van Kerkhove says we're not dealing with COVID part two.
10: This is not coronavirus. This is a very different virus. There's a confined area. We have five confirmed cases so far.
9: Reintegration programs won't be optional for the children of the returned ISIS brides. Three out of the four women were arrested upon landing in Australia last night, their children free to go and live with extended family. PM Anthony Albanese says he has no sympathy for the women.
11: I do have sympathy for the children, though, who are victims of decisions that their parents have made. It is appropriate that they undergo support, children who've been subject and exposed to all sorts of horrors.
9: More domestic flights have been axed due to soaring fuel prices and falling demand. Link Airways scrapping its Shell Harbour routes from May 20. It follows Qantas cancelling flights in and out of Mount Gambier in SA, from Darwin to Queensland and from WA to Sydney. A New South Wales police crackdown has seized the largest amount of child abuse material in the state's history. 62 people have now been charged. And the most livable regions in Australia have been revealed. According to iSelect, the top spot to live is Sutherland in New South Wales, followed by the Adelaide Hills and New South Wales Northern Beaches. The study looked into key factors like health, well-being, affordability and work-life balance.
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8: 4CC. Your sport now.
9: In sport, more drama in the tennis world with star players threatening to boycott the French Open. It comes days after Jannik Sinner blasted the amount of prize money up for grabs, despite the total pot climbing to more than $100 million. Sinner now declaring he does not feel respected and will refuse to play if the prize money is not increased. Aryna Sabalenka and Coco Gauff have announced they'll support the drastic measure. And in the AFL tonight, it's the Lions and Blues at the Gabba and Power and Dogs at Adelaide Oval. That's the latest in news and sport.
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14: It was a very cool start for the Banana Shire this morning, hitting around 8 degrees. Tomorrow's going to be even cooler, top of 6 degrees we're waking up to. Can't complain about the day, though. Saturday, mostly sunny. Maybe a little on the cloudy side Sunday. Still a nice cool start of 9 degrees for Mother's Day and then warming up to 28. Back to the coast here in Gladie. We're looking mostly sunny for the rest of today. Getting down to around 13 overnight and then a mostly sunny 26 for Saturday. All important Mother's Day. Top of 27 degrees and we are looking mostly sunny. He's having the weekend off. I'm talking about our very own Hammo. He is back here at 4CC on Monday, just after 8. He's still got that grand. Our 4CC Harvey Norman Gladstone $1,000 Minute.
15: 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Thanks to the Hearing Centre Gladstone. If you don't hear it clearly, why not give them a call? The Two Ups at Two on Central Queensland's 4CC.

No, we didn't say Brew Ups at Brew. It's 4CCs, 2UPS at 2. If you heard anything else, call the Hearing Centre Gladstone. In the meantime, here's another Brew Up. 2UP at 2 on Central Queensland's 4CC.

0: Jono said that was by far his favourite two-up of the entire week. Cole Chisels, KSN, and then Barnsley with NXS. And you said you got to work your backside off and then you're off to Perth, mate. That's crazy. Not finish until 9:30 tonight, working all day tomorrow. When is your next day off?
1: Sunday.
0: Oh, yeah.
1: Looking forward to Sunday. And work my ass off till then.
0: Yeah, and how long are you over in Perth?
1: So 12 days, 11 days or something.
0: Good, a nice little break over there.
1: Oh, shit, yeah, need it.
0: Well, you're working these huge hours, Jono. So, well, thanks for taking the time out of your very busy day to talk to me about the two-ups this afternoon. The Met Gala was on earlier this week. Did you see it? That's where all the famous people get together and they wear these crazy costumes. None of it looks comfortable to me. Some of it looks really cool. Some of it out there. Well, the Material Girl, unsurprisingly, she turned up. I've got a two-up from her next.
2: 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So if it's happening in news locally, we've got you covered.
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6: Yes, you are hearing double. That's okay. It's four double C's, two ups at two. Thanks to the hearing set at Gladstone on Central Queensland's 4CC.

No, no, we didn't say crew upset crew. It's four double C's, two upset two. If you heard anything else, call the Hearing Centre Gladstone. In the meantime, here's another crew up, two upset two on Central Queensland's four double C's.

0: I love Motown song, but out of the two of those, sailing my favourite from Sir Rod Stewart. It is a Feel Good Work Day with Karina. She's knocked off for the day into the Mother's Day weekend. What are your plans, Vicky?
1: Not sure yet. See if the kids come round, so otherwise I'll be cooking.
0: I was going to say, how does that work? They come over and you do all the cooking.
1: Because I'm the best roast pork maker with crackle.
0: Vicky, you've got me. I'm coming now too. I'm adopting you as my mum for the day.
1: You're welcome. Anytime.
0: Oh, happy Mother's Day, Vicky, for the weekend. If my mum's listening, and she often is, I can have more than one, particularly if they're very good at roast crackle. And you're in northern New South Wales anyway, Mum, so I can't get into trouble for that. Just like a Mother's Day prezi, I've got a surprise to up for you next.
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2: 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That's okay. You're supposed to be hearing double on Central Queensland's 4CC.

0: Wrapping up our two ups for another week here on the Feel Good Workdays, we head into the newsroom. Some of the biggest news out of today is celebrating his 100th birthday, Sir David Frederick Attenborough. Take a bow. What a life he has had. And I don't know many lives that he hasn't touched that have been lucky enough to either read his collection of books or any time he was on our family TV. That's exactly what we were watching. There was nothing else more interesting or more that we wanted to watch. The first book I ever got was Planet Earth, and I got that from my Austrian grandparents, my Omi and Opi, when I was 10 years of age. I've watched all the DVDs, Planet Blue, Planet Blue 2, you name it. I've watched most of what David Attenborough has put on, and it's definitely changed my life and the way I see the world and, you know, just, you know, trying to evolve in the natural environment and definitely appreciating the beautiful part that we live in. Now, when it comes to retiring, he was asked quite a few years ago now, even though he had a pacemaker fitted in June 2013, a double knee replacement in 2015, he was asked about the project of retiring and he said, look, if I was earning my money by hoeing coal, I would be very glad to indeed stop, but I'm not. I'm swanning around the world looking at the most fabulously interesting things. Such good fortune. Happy birthday to a man who's touched many lives and saved many, many species. Denise Williams. After 3 o'clock here on the Feel Good Workday News is next.
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3: 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It gets me through life, to be honest. I don't have a television. I just listen to the radio. This stuff just doesn't happen to me. Oh, my God.
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15: Hey there, I'm Jackie Lim. Two so-called ISIS brides are facing court in Melbourne today on slavery offences. The mother and daughter, aged 53 and 31, were part of a group of 13 women and children who arrived in Australia last night after living in a Syrian war camp. Another woman will front court in Sydney, charged with terrorism-related offences. The PM is standing by Sports Minister Annika Wells after the watchdog found she breached family travel allowance rules. Wells came under scrutiny for trips to sporting events and the ski fields. She's paid back $10,000, but Anthony Albanese won't be asking for her resignation.
16: Annika Wells has apologised. She has paid back the money, has been paid as was appropriate.
15: Measles cases are surging in Australia. The disease was effectively eliminated here in 2014, but has made a comeback due to a decline in vaccinations and outbreaks overseas. 105 cases have been reported already this year. Voters will head to the polls tomorrow for the Fara by-election to decide who will replace former Liberal leader Susan Lee. She quit politics in February. One Nation is favourite to snatch the seat. And despite cost of living pressures, it seems Aussies are still willing to splurge for Mother's Day. New data from ANZ shows customer spending in 2025 rose 6.6% to $592 million nationwide. Founder of online florist Daily Blooms, Courtney Ray, says Mother's Day is the biggest day of the year for the industry.
17: It's actually even bigger than Valentine's Day, which is a close second.
14: Gladstone Camping Centre, for all your camping and outdoor needs. 4CC Sport.
15: In sport, Collingwood's Scott Pendlebury will tonight equal the VFL-AFL games record, marking match 432 when they take on Geelong. Cats coach Chris Scott says you can see how Pendles makes his teammates better.
18: I rate and respect him so highly for a number of reasons, just the way he's been able to help others within the team.
15: And the Rabbitohs will be without star centre Latrell Mitchell for tomorrow's clash against the Sharks. The Blues hopeful injured his back last round, but fans are being assured he should be fine for Origin. That's the latest in news and sport.
14: 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Shaw Insurance, the regional Queensland insurance specialist.
0: It was a very cool start for the Banana Shire this morning, hitting around 8 degrees. Tomorrow's going to be even cooler, top of 6 degrees we're waking up to. Can't complain about the day, though. Saturday, mostly sunny. Maybe a little on the cloudy side Sunday. Still a nice cool start of 9 degrees for Mother's Day and then warming up to 28. Back to the coast here in Gladie. We're looking mostly sunny for the rest of today. Getting down to around 13 overnight and then a mostly sunny 26 for Saturday. All important Mother's Day, top of 27 degrees and we are looking mostly sunny. He's having the weekend off. I'm talking about our very own Hammo. He is back here at 4CC on Monday, just after 8. He's still got that grand. Our 4CC Harvey Norman Gladstone $1,000 Minute.
14: Better music sounds like this.

0: appreciate that here on 4CC. It's 927 Gladstone, 1584 Rocky, 666 Spiller Wheeler, 98.3 FM, gorgeous Agnes Water. You can listen to us online and there's the iHeart app. Download it absolutely free. Look, we looks like it's going to be about the 20 night marks over the weekend. I always love Fridays because Hammo catches up with the crew from Complete Angler. Doesn't matter what the weather conditions are, they always get us on a spot. Liam, he proves it to us this morning.
1: Still plenty of options. I always say it. We're pretty lucky with, you know, the options we have around this region. It's coming into the smaller tides. Probably your biggest systems that you'll find a bit of protection in, that being the Calliope and the Boyne, are going to be the pick. I did see some really good grunter coming out of two little bends over the hookup. So there's always somewhere to hide in two little bends. And like I said, there's some good grunter coming out of that area. Some good jacks still floating around, although it is quite cool this morning. I think it's even colder tomorrow morning, so that might quieten them up.
2: Which species like the cooler weather?
1: Salmon, blue salmon.
2: Right.
1: You watch them turn up in numbers this weekend.
2: Okay.
1: Same thing. Tallulah Bend is always good for blue salmon, calliope, obviously. The harbour's going to be pretty ordinary. It doesn't really like a 20-knot sou'easter. But then once you get up into the narrows, there's plenty of protection and heaps of salmon getting around up there at the moment. I did see plenty of people say they were getting heaps of blue salmon when they were chasing grunter and whatnot for the hookup. So If you're into chasing your salmon, I think the narrows are definitely worth a look. It's going to be pretty protected up through there.
2: Okay.
1: Plenty of big systems to go and hide in as well. Mate, even though it's blowing, a Wonga is still fishing well. I see the guide, he got quite a few last night. His clients got quite a few last night, so it's still on the card. Same thing, like it's, you know, the main basin is going to be pretty rough in this blow, but you find yourself a protected arm in Iver or up the Boyne or even Futter. Even some of the bays in the basin, you'll always find protection out there. So if you don't want to worry about cleaning your boat and your gear, then a Wonga is definitely the option there.
0: It sure is. That was Liam from Complete Angler catching up with Hammo. Hammo's having the weekend off. He's back 5 o'clock on Monday, just after 7 hour. 4CC, Harvey Norman $1,000 minute, which went off recently, I might add, thanks to Harvey Norman Gladstone. Oh, Hammo, I hope he's listening. It's his favourite band, ABBA.

0: did Karina hack into the system and choose these songs? While we find the real list, listen to Karina weekday afternoons with better music and more of it on Central Queensland and the Discovery Coast. 4CC.
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1: Hi, it's Phoebe Humphrey from iHeart's Your News Now podcast with your news headlines. Three of the four so-called ISIS brides have been arrested upon their returns to Australia. Mourners have worn pink at overnight vigils nationwide to honour the life of Kumanjaya little baby. A man's in custody accused of threatening the former Prince Andrew as he walked his dog. And wildlife warrior David Attenborough celebrates his 100th birthday. 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
0: Live and local in Gladstone and stretching right across CQ. This

0: Sweden's most second popular band. That is Roxette here on the Feel Good Workday. G'day, Brett. How are you, mate?
1: Good, can't be yourself.
0: Good. What are you up to today?
1: Helping the cheaters cheat the house. Well, I don't know if I'm getting in their way or not, but
0: Oh, that's hilarious, mate. Are you watching any footy over the weekend?
1: Watch the Cowboys. Hopefully, tail up the Eels because I haven't picked them this week.
0: Oh, really?
1: Well, I'm an Eels supporter, but the daughter and the missus there were Cowboys.
0: So we're
1: going down for that, but yeah.
0: So do you sit like on the same lounge in the same lounge room, or you know, do you go off to the man cave or get banished to the bedroom? What do you guys do?
1: Oh yeah, no, we all sit together, but they give me a fair bit of ribbon. So
0: yeah, I'll bet, mate. Well, hopefully you got bragging rights. Oh, sorry, Cowboys fans listening.
1: The way they're playing lately, mate, is sort of, you know, hit and miss.
0: Yeah. So. You guys have got a few injuries too, so that's always a big excuse. But anyway, well, you enjoy a big footy weekend, mate.
1: Will we? Awesome.
0: That's there in Townsville for Queensland Country Bank Stadium. The weather looks good for those. And I know a lot of people travel from all around Queensland to see the Cowboys games. But, yeah, I think Brett's Eels are probably going to go down tonight. Queen and a song all about them getting along next.
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6: Hi, turning back the clock on May 8, the day in 1912 when the second oldest film studios in the US were founded, Paramount Pictures. It's the anniversary of the end of World War II in Europe in 1945, with German General Wilhelm Keitel surrendering to the Allies.
11: It is over. The war in Europe is ended.
6: The 12th and final Beatles album, Let It Be, was released on this day in 1970. In 1984, the Soviet Union announced it would not participate in the Los Angeles Olympic Games.
12: The Soviet delegation made three specific allegations that America was breaking articles of the Olympic Charter.
6: And in 2025, Leo XIV became the 267th Pope of the Catholic Church.
13: Congratulating Robert Prevost of the United States via Peru, who had been elected the new Pope.
6: May 8 birthdays, there's a very special one at the top of today. Today's list, biologist and natural historian Sir David Attenborough turns 100.
14: This chick is just 3 weeks old and a little bit wobbly on its feet.
6: Earth, Wind and Fire singer Philip Bailey is 75. Blue Wiggle, the only original still with the group, Anthony Field turns 63. Melissa Gilbert is 62. The president of the Screen Actors Guild once played Laura Ingalls on The Little House on the Prairie.
15: Cross my heart, hope to die, stick a needle in my eye.
6: Aussie cricket legend Michael Bevan celebrates his 56th birthday.
16: And it's Michael Bevan's evening at the Sydney Cricket Ground.
6: Darren Hayes, one half of the hit Aussie duo Savage Garden, turns 54. Great Adam McDougall is 51.
17: The Mad Dog has cut loose.
6: And current Australian cricket captain Pat Cummins turns 33.
18: Paddy's first as the man in charge.
6: Finally, it's the anniversary of the death of Australian boxer Lionel Rose in 2011, aged 62. The world bantamweight champion was the first Indigenous Australian to be named Australian of the Year and topped off his career with this top 20 hit.
19: Let me
6: Rose on May 8. Hey.

0: sadly, that is the wrap-up of today's Favourite Day Friday Feel Good Work Day. I've had a brilliant afternoon. I hope you've enjoyed it as well. And the laughs are going to continue this afternoon with Jonesy and Amanda. They're very good mates. The big chef, Miguel, is coming into the studio. They always call it a mini tornado when he comes in. They could be up for absolutely anything. Plus, hankies. Do people still even use them? That's what they're asking in Friday's pub test. I'll have some great music for you too. After four, Paul Carrick. Every time that you walk in the room. And Club Nouveau. Lean on me. We are not strong. And I'll be. Get you some Hall & Oates. You're a rich girl, and you're going too far, because you know it don't matter anyway. And after 7 o'clock tonight, it is a Christian O'Connell show. Have yourself a wonderful weekend, and I'll catch you. For next week, the Feel Good Work Day. It'll be a Monday because there's no public holiday for us. Have a great weekend.
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2: Hey there, I'm Jackie Lim. The Prime Minister is confident justice will be served in the case of returning ISIS brides. Three of the four women were charged upon touchdown in Australia last night. If convicted, they're facing decades in jail. Anthony Albanese says he'll continue to back security agencies to manage the situation.
18: We have a right as a government to ensure that the law is upheld, and these people will face the full force of the law.
2: The NT government has announced a child protection system review will be undertaken following the death of Kumanjai Little Baby. The review will include investigations into the Culture and Resources Department in the wake of the five-year-old's murder. It comes after three Child Protection Department staffers were stood down earlier this week. Migration numbers could be capped to match the number of houses available. That's under a new plan by the Coalition, with opposition leader Angus Taylor saying the move would improve housing availability for Aussies. We are told more details will be provided in his budget reply speech next week. The PM has rejected calls for the Federal Communications Minister to resign after the findings of a travel audit were released. Annika Wells was forced to repay more than $10,000 relating to four trips she incorrectly charged taxpayers. And parents have hit out at inclusive childcare events for Mother's Day. Fierce backlash has been sparked by several centres hosting gender-neutral Family Day or Parents' Day celebrations, while suggestions to permanently change the name have been generally slammed.
19: Selling your car? 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
2: In sport, the top tennis players are threatening to boycott the French Open if the prize money isn't increased. Yannick Sinner and Aryna Sabalenka calling for a 22% share of revenue, not the less than 15% currently on offer. The Grand Slam starts May 18. And Matilda's rising star Jada Wyman has decided to pause her football career amid a knee injury. Her breakout season and Asian Cup debut hopes ended with a freak fall in training back in March. She's now broken her silence, requesting a release from her contract with Swiss club Ike Stockholm. That's the latest in news and sport.
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0: It was a very cool start for the banana shower this morning, hitting around 8 degrees. Tomorrow's going to be even cooler. Top of 6 degrees we're waking up to. Can't complain about the day though. Saturday mostly sunny. Maybe a little on the cloudy side Sunday. Still a nice cool start of 9 degrees for Mother's Day and then warming up to 28. Back to the coast here in Gladie. We're looking mostly sunny for the rest of today, getting down to around 13 overnight, and then a mostly sunny 26 for Saturday. All important Mother's Day, top of 27 degrees, and we are looking mostly sunny. He's having the weekend off. I'm talking about our very own Hammo. He is back here at 4CC on Monday, just after 8. He's still got that grand. Our 4CC Harvey Norman Gladstone $1,000 minute.
5: Hello there. Happy Friday, Amanda.
6: Happy Friday, everybody.
5: Mother's Day on the Sunday.
6: Mother's Day.
5: What are you getting from the boys?
6: Well, I don't know. That's what. What do you mean? What am I getting?
5: Well, are you going to get some breakfast in bed?
6: Well, no, they don't live at home anymore, so it'd be weird if they did. They are going to come over in the morning, and then I'm having dinner with them that night.
5: Oh, nice.
6: It'll be very nice.
5: Are you a fan of breakfast in bed,
6: by
5: the way?
6: No, I hate it. I hate it.
5: It's very unwieldy.
6: It is. And for all the charm of it, the early years, my personality type doesn't like the unwieldy nature of it. The tea that might topple over at any minute, the crumbs that go everywhere. It's and me sitting upright without proper lumbar support. It's not my thing.
5: You don't like anything in bed.
6: I don't want any of that.
5: We have an action-packed show today. The Fiesta's coming.
6: Mr. Miguel Maestre. And as you say, the Fiesta, you almost need to let him burn. It's like a puppy. You need to let him burn off steam. I know when he used to travel a lot in the living room with Chris Brown. They are very close friends. But Chris is kind of a self-contained person. And when he first flew anywhere with Miguel, he didn't know Miguel, and they flew to South America together. And Miguel said, just give me 20 minutes of blur Fiesta and then I'll be okay. So Chris said, well, all right, go for it. And that's exactly what it is. He has to talk, has to blather, has to blah, blah, blah, be loud and sing, and then he can calm down.
5: I've known
6: down.
5: Him for some time. I've never seen him stop. I don't know about this 20 minutes caveat.
6: That's the question I get asked most. Is that what he's really like? And the answer is yes.
5: Looking forward to catching up with Miguel. He certainly brings a Friday vibe. As does the Fast Five. Jonesy and Amanda driving you home with Jam Nation.

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0: Guess who's coming up in the next half hour?
1: Who?
0: The madness, the fiesta that is Miguel Maestre.
1: Oh, goodness. Jonesy and Amanda driving you home with Jam Nation.
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1: You're a rich girl and you're gone too far, 'cause you know it don't matter anyway.

0: It's Jonesy and Amanda driving you home.
1: You and I, for those that don't know, are world record holders.
0: Yep.
1: We actually, twice over, we broke the world underwater broadcast record by broadcasting our radio show at Shark Tank at the Sydney Aquarium.
0: 2010. In 2011, it was in the Guinness World Record book.
1: Yeah.
0: And I've got it at home.
1: There's a picture of the two of us in our wetsuits, and even now I can't tell which one's you and which one's me. And that's an insult and a compliment to us both.
0: Yeah.
1: And then we had another world record, which was world's biggest yum cha. That was more stressful than you'd think.
0: That was. All we had to have was the most people eating yum cha at the one time. And the prerequisite, there were three pieces of yum cha. Three dim sims.
1: But you only had to eat two of them.
0: That's all you had to do.
1: You had to sit down for it. And these were people who registered to take part. Yep. They're just wander buyers.
0: And out of all those, I've forgotten how many people actually ate the yum cha.
1: Well, we almost didn't make the world record, even though we had twice as many people there as was required. People just didn't listen to the rules.
0: Because 20 people decided that they could only eat one dumpling.
1: Or stood up while they were doing it.
0: Yeah.
1: And then a whole lot of people stole all the decorations. So that was a tough day.
0: Idiots.
1: But how about this world record? This is something I would never get a world record in. The world flat pack champion.
0: Ooh.
1: Have a listen.
2: I reckon I've made over 80 bedside tables and over 100 wardrobes.
3: Flat pack fan or flat pack fear? How fast can you put one together? Not as quick as this lot. The idea is simple. You make a bookcase, then a bedside table, as quick as you can, with an audience and under pressure. And of course, it can't wobble. And we have a winner. Reigning champion Hayley does it again.
2: I'm absolutely over the moon because I did it in 9 minute 33 last year and 8 minute 20 this year. I want Freetown world champion. Watch out.
0: Watch out.
1: She made it. So first of all, the first group had to assemble a bookcase, and the fastest two then went into a heat. And finally, they faced off in two rounds, and she won by making a bedside table in 8 minutes and 20 seconds.
0: And a woman, of course, would win that because no man ever reads instructions. That's the first thing that gets tossed out.
1: Maybe.
0: That's what happens.
1: That is not my skill set.
0: No. You know what?
1: Why are you laughing?
0: I could imagine. You get lost in IKEA.
1: You wouldn't be any good at this. You would you were. You wouldn't read the instructions and then you'd swear and kick it over.
0: And the amount of swearing, my wife just says, oh, my God.
1: You would win the swearing Olympics.
0: I taught my kids how to swear, building their bedside tables.
1: Oh, you're all out.
0: I do.
1: What's your special, say, domestic skill?
0: Cooking rice. Mm-hmm. I can cook rice in a pot. I can cook it in a rice cooker. I don't have to do any measurements. I make perfect rice every time.
1: You can't not cook rice.
0: It's almost, you could put me on the top of a mountain with rice and some water and some sort of heat and I would make rice.
1: Even if you don't know the quantities, like, hey, there's 7 people for dinner tonight.
0: Easy. Easy peasy.
1: Really?
0: And I think I've got a bit slack because I have a rice cooker now and I've only been a convert to a rice cooker in the last 2 years. But my goodness, that thing is fantastic. So I've been a bit blasé about my rice cooking.
1: Interesting. What a strange innate skill. Can I tell you what mine is? If I'm making a cake or making biscuits and say the recipe calls for 20 grams of butter or 40 grams of butter, without measuring, I can absolutely cut it exactly where it's required. Mm. And then I will put it on the scales so I can gloat.
0: Yeah, right.
1: As to the fact I've got it right.
0: So you cut the butter and then put it on the scales.
1: Yeah. To test myself.
0: Do you have an audience?
1: No, I should. I should be up against this woman in the Wigan Olympics.
0: You'd be great at cutting the cheese.
1: You don't want an audience for that.
0: Jonesy and Amanda driving you home with Jam Nation.
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0: It's Jonesy and Amanda driving you home this Friday afternoon.
1: I was lucky enough to have dinner with this man last Friday night. It's like, when he comes in here, though, it's like having a bull in a china shop. He rips through the studio literally like a tornado. We're talking, of course, about Miguel Maestre. He's here to talk about the Good Food and Wine shows.
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1: Hello.
0: He is.
2: What a good introduction.
0: Well,
2: I love it.
0: We do. Usually we do play your anthem.
2: Hey, La Bamba.
0: Your national anthem of Spain.
2: That's actually from Mexico.
1: Same thing to us, Miguel.
0: To us whiteys, mate, it's all the same. But welcome. It's always nice to have you on a Friday because you bring the vibe. And I see that you have brought something along for show and tell.
2: Okay, I brought something amazing, right? This is part of my live show, the Good Food and Wine show.
0: Is this for the kitchen?
2: This is from the kitchen. You know, I always like to bring different ingredients, a little bit of entertainment in the recipe of performing.
1: Of course,
2: cooking.
1: Well, we've both been called up on stage to put our fists through pumpkins and strange things.
2: You've been some of my ingredients at one stage. Yeah. So I think when you do a cooking demonstration, bringing entertainment is fun because a lot of cooking boring shows and you start talking about potatoes and people run away and they get bored. Yeah. This is worldwide exclusive.
1: Okay, we're ready to hear it.
2: Okay, so I've been practicing for the whole year, for last year. Okay. I've been practicing so much to learn this instrument.
0: Oh, so you're actually going to play an instrument?
2: One second, let me open the box. I brought it here.
0: Okay.
2: Okay, you know, so I'm getting it out.
0: You know there's studio cameras.
2: Oh, no. Okay. I got it over here.
0: Bring it, yeah.
1: Is that a kid's toy?
0: That's a kid's toy.
2: No, this is not a kid's toy.
1: I think it's a kid's toy.
0: It's a kid's toy.
1: It's a kid's plastic saxophone.
0: I've seen...
2: It's not a saxophone, it's a saxaboom.
0: Yeah, I've seen this before. Years ago, it was a thing, you buy them at Radio Shack or Dick Smith or something like that. Is that right?
2: Don't say rude words.
0: Radio Shack.
1: Where'd you get that from?
2: So this is a toy, like a slash instrument. Mm-hmm. This is from 1979.
0: Oh, wow, long ago.
2: I was born in 1979.
1: Did you get that as a baby?
2: Yes. I got it online. They're going all the way to $8,000.
0: How did you pay for that?
2: So I had to bet. For other people, for Americans, bet money against them to get it.
1: Tell me you didn't pay $1,000 for that.
2: Oh, just don't get caught up in the small print.
1: Is that what you tell your wife?
2: It's a show.
0: Sasha's listening saying, how much did
1: so
0: you fool?
1: All you've done is you've spent $8,000 to close the show with a plastic saxophone.
0: Your poor kids have no braces.
2: No, I've been practicing because this is a really complicated. Like, the way to play this is a technique. The way you blow, your lungs capacity. I've been training really hard, day and night.
1: Okay, give us a demo.
2: An afternoon in this. Okay. Some morning.
1: Day, night, and afternoon.
0: Oh, yeah.
2: Okay, all the pressure. I mean, this is life. I always get, and this is the biggest radio show in Australia, number one. So it's exclusive worldwide.
0: Conditions apply, but yes.
1: Hope your accountant's listening. $8,000.
0: $8,000.
2: Okay, so one second, I need. Okay. Oh, no, it's coming. I forgot.
0: Okay. Yeah, the cameras are watching you do all this. Okay.
2: Ready?
1: Go.
0: Right, yeah.
2: Is it a little bit more jeopardy?
1: Just
0: friggin' thing with you. Okay.
2: 1, 2, 3, 4. 1, 2, 3, mother. Ladies and gentlemen, welcome to the Jonesy and Amanda show.
1: Your mouth's not even near it.
2: This is recorded already in my performance.
0: Yeah.
2: It's going to Sister Incorporated. It's going to be amazing. People is going to be blown away. Listen to the performance.
1: You know, I think you might have more success by just throwing your chips into the crowd.
2: I'm doing that too.
1: You never saw Margaret Fulton doing this.
0: For tickets and information.
1: And Miguel's going all around Australia.
0: Yes.
1: Jonesy and I have been to see the show.
0: We love it. And you are such a treat to go and see live, really.
1: You learn stuff about cooking, but it's like seeing a comedy show, a stupidity show.
0: The $12,000 you spent on that. It's money well spent. Can you play us out while I wrap this up? For tickets and information, head to goodfoodshow.com.au. You'll hear this.
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0: Okay.
1: Thank you, Miguel.
0: Well, Jonesy and Amanda driving you home with Jam Nation.
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18: Hey there, I'm Jackie Loom. Two so-called ISIS brides have faced court in Melbourne on slavery offences. The mother and daughter, aged 53 and 31, are part of a group of 13 women and children who arrived in Australia last night after living in a Syrian camp. The pair will spend the weekend in custody before their next bail application is heard on Monday. Meantime, another has fronted a Sydney court this afternoon. The 32-year-old refused bail after being charged with terror offences. Fresh warnings inflation could stay higher for longer. The cash rate could hit 5% by July and climb to 7% by Christmas. That's if tensions with Iran send global oil prices soaring past $200 a barrel. A man in the UK is in custody for threatening Andrew Mountbatten Windsor. The balaclava-clad man was reportedly armed when he approached the former prince as he was walking his dogs nearby his home. The man was arrested on suspicion of a public order offence and possession of an offensive weapon. And even though many are struggling to make ends meet, it seems spoiling mum this Mother's Day is still a high priority. Last year saw a spike of more than 10% on dining out, while jewellery, chockies and flowers also saw spikes in sales, and this year is looking set to increase again. Founder of online florist Daily Blooms, Courtney Ray, says they've accounted for 10 times the orders of a typical day.
15: We will most likely sell out in advance of Mother's Day. We're expecting across the weekend about 10,000 orders to go out from all of our warehouses.
17: Harvey Norman Furniture Gladstone. 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
18: In sport, the Western Bulldogs are gearing up for tonight's showdown with the Power at Adelaide Oval. Luke Beveridge has resisted the urge to rest Marcus Bontempelli despite injury concerns. Port coach Josh Carr says the dog skipper is dangerous, even if he isn't 100%.
19: We've tried a few things on him over the years with a tag and not a tag, and we've had some success in both. And then we've also not had success with him getting off the chain.
18: And round 10 of the NRL continues tonight with the Titans taking on the Roosters in Gosford. That's the latest in news and sport.
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21: Fine overnight with overnight temperatures dropping quite a bit between 13 and 14 degrees, although Banana Shire down to 6 overnight. Fine and sunny tomorrow with 15 to 20 knots and top temps between 25 and 27.
0: Good afternoon to you.
1: People of a certain age are always accused of stopping liking things because you're old, that you only like old music and et cetera, et cetera. There is a scientific reason why some music stops for you.
0: Really?
1: You can listen to more music, but there's a scientific reason why music resonates at a certain time.
0: That's curious.
1: It is curious. I'm going to put my lab coat on and talk you through the science of it.
0: I like when you break out the labby.
1: Also, I might break out a hanky. We're going to put handkerchiefs to the pub test.
0: Who carries a handkerchief?
1: Well, apparently there's been a call to bring them back.
0: Unless you're
1: to
0: from...
1: To blow your nose into a piece of material and shove it into your pocket and crack it open later on.
0: Dickensian times. That's all coming up. Jonesy and Amanda driving you home with Jam Nation.

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1: Hi, it's Monique from iHeart's Your News Now podcast with your news headlines. Bail's been refused for several so-called ISIS brides who arrived back in the country from Syria overnight. The PM has run the defence for Sports Minister Annika Wells over travel perks. And why are the top tennis players in the world threatening a protest over prize money? 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

0: It's Jonesy and Amanda driving you home. It's time to get down to the Jonesy and Amanda Arms for the pub test.
1: The pub test.
2: Pub test.
3: Does not pass the pub test.
2: Pub test.
4: Pub test.
5: Does it pass the pub test?
6: Pub test.
7: Yeah, the pub test.
8: Doesn't pass the sniff test.
9: Stop it. It's not helpful.
10: Well, through our discussion, we've decided there are many things you can use a handkerchief for, but it seems the most manky of all is the, its main reason, which is to capture your snot so you can put it back in your pocket. Why not just blow your nose into your actual pocket and then just put that in the wash?
0: Well, what are you, Gandhi? You know, how flexible would you have to be for that? I've come around on the hanky. I don't carry a hanky. I'm not a hanky guy. But I've come around to the hanky because there are a lot of applications.
10: You've just said that you've never carried a hanky.
0: Never in my life.
10: And when you're at school, you'd be bullied if you did.
0: You would be. You'd probably get your head flushed, and it'd be handy if you had a hanky because then you could wash your you could dry your face off.
10: How do you feel? Handkerchiefs? Do they pass the pub test?
11: My mum continues to use them. She's 80, and I've washed about 8 of them yesterday.
12: I couldn't deal with hankies. The thought of hankies going in the washing machine with all the other clothes, it just makes me sick. Tissues are great because they break down. No problem.
13: I'm a hanky person. I always carry at least one or two in my pocket at all times, and not afraid to use them, but if I am in a restaurant or somewhere like that, I always make sure I do it discreetly and then hide it back in my pocket.
14: No, they don't. They are gross. Absolutely gross to think you're blowing your nose into it, putting it back, using it again. And then some poor bunny has to wash it, usually me. So, no, they don't pass the pub test.
15: Yes, it does pass the pub test. My partner carries one all the time, not necessarily for blowing his nose, but for emergencies. And, you know, he's used it when people have cut their hands to, you know, cover up their blood and things like that. So it does pass the pub test.
0: This is looking online. Someone's written here, my wife used mine clean on our first date. Spoiler alert, she didn't run away. What was she using it for? Got the big honker. She's a keeper.
10: Always something there to remind you.
0: Jonesy and Amanda driving you home with Jam Nation.
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4: Hi, I'm Sally Pearson. The Sky Blues have hit the training paddock ahead of State of Origin Game 2 next week. The Maroons are enjoying a day off before their fan day in Harvey Bay tomorrow. Young Aussie tennis star Talia Gibson is back in action at the Italian Open tonight. She takes on Deanna Schneider in the second round. And the A-League Women's semi-final continue this weekend to decide who will play off in the grand final. Melbourne City and Melbourne Victory do battle again tomorrow before Wellington Phoenix take on Brisbane Roar on Sunday.
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0: It's Jonesy Demander's Jam Nation. What do you know about Cap Diagdi?
1: Is that a clothing company?
0: No, it's a beautiful seaside resort on France's Mediterranean coast.
1: Sounds nice.
0: Beautiful. It has beautiful sights, sandy beaches, volcanic landscapes.
1: Ooh.
0: It's also home to Europe's Naked City. What? In it is a village that is home to the world's largest naturist village.
1: Oh,
0: so in the world, it's the world's largest naturist village. So everyone's nude. The butcher, the baker, the candlestick maker.
1: The chimney sweep?
0: Everyone. Everyone's
1: so it's
0: nude.
1: Not just there's a resort there. Everyone in the town is nude.
0: Everyone's nude. The village is nude.
1: No, even the sausage maker.
0: Residents can go about and as freely as they like in the nude and essentially just do their daily business naked.
1: You know, the people who do it, when you picture this in your head, there'd be somebody who go, oh, four.
0: Yeah.
1: They're not the four type.
0: It's not Sidney Sweeney going around there.
1: No, it's not.
0: Going down to the beach with a jet ski.
1: No, it's not John Hamm hanging around the nuds. It's not going to be that.
0: Is that your bag, John Hamm?
1: My bag. Is that your bag?
0: John, I can see your bag. Anyway, something's happened and it's ruined Cap Diagdi.
1: What's happened?
0: It's been...
1: Flannelette?
0: It's been overrun by...
1: Insects.
0: No.
1: Ants. That wouldn't be much fun.
0: No, worse. Swingers.
1: No.
0: Swingers. One British resident, Barbara.
1: See, this is the thing. Naturists aren't sexual. No. It's not about sex.
0: I know, but I feel that naturists are sexual.
1: No.
0: I would say most naturists would have it off quite regularly.
1: No.
0: Would say that.
1: But I think naturists just like to the feel of being in the nude.
0: Yeah, sure.
1: And it's not a sex club.
0: Back to Barbara.
1: Which is why they're unhappy with the swingers.
0: Back to Barbara, who sounds like a naturist, not a swinger.
1: What's she saying?
0: She said...
1: She's got her babs out?
0: She only spends the summer months there. Clientele has changed massively. She first started visiting 30 years. She estimated that swingers now make up 40 to 60% of clientele, and she no longer visits the beach at the village as it's not her preference. When guests arrive, the website states full nudity must be practiced in the company of the other naturist residents and holiday makers. Our guests must practice hygiene and cleanliness.
1: Oh, and sand. There's sand.
0: No filming or photography, no pornographic activity or publicity should take place. Although Barbara has said this is being overtaken by swingers engaging in intimate acts at the beach.
1: Oh, yuck.
0: You know,
1: chocolate starfish. Yeah.
0: Swingers, they ruin everything.
1: Don't they?
0: They do. They ruin caravan parks because that's the thing now that you see the upside down pineapple on the back of a caravan.
1: An upside down pineapple?
0: That's a sign.
1: Actual pineapple?
0: No, it's a sticker of a pineapple.
1: Upside down, that means.
0: Yeah, I think it's got to be upside down.
1: Well, let's be clear, Brendan.
0: Yeah. Cruise ships, they've got the upside-down pineapple as well.
1: Do they?
0: Yeah. It's a thing. If you're going away on a holiday and you want to play a practical joke on your friends, put an upside-down pineapple on their caravan. The laughs come rolling in.
1: Well, remind me not to phone my travel agent about any of that.
0: Yeah. You have been warned. Jonesy Demander driving you home with Jam Nation.
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13: Hey there, I'm Jackie Loom. Two so-called ISIS brides will spend the weekend behind bars after facing court in Melbourne today. The mother and her adult daughter were arrested at the airport overnight after flying in from Syria, with the pair expected to apply for bail on Monday. The NT government has announced a child protection system review will be undertaken following the death of Kumanjaya Little Baby. The review will include investigations into the Culture and Resources Department in the wake of the five-year-old's murder. Four Aussies still on board the hantavirus cruise ship are set to get off in the Canary Islands this weekend with DFAT ready to help. Three people have died, three are confirmed to have the virus, and there are another five suspected cases. Former Foreign Minister Julie Bishop has finally folded under pressure, resigning as Chancellor of the Australian National University. Ms. Bishop will depart effective immediately after months of resisting calls from staff, students and politicians to step down. More domestic flights have been axed due to soaring fuel prices and falling demand. Link Airways set to scrap its Shell Harbour routes from May 20. Measles cases are surging in Australia. The disease has made a comeback due to a decline in vaccinations and outbreaks overseas. 105 cases have been reported already this year. And a list of celebrities banned from attending the Met Gala has been revealed. It seems Anna Wintour isn't a fan of Meghan Markle, while Brooklyn Beckham and wife Nicola Peltz were also not invited, with his parents longtime friends of the former Vogue editor.
5: Red Cloud Jewels, Agnes Water, jewellery designed and made in-house. 4CC, your sport now.
13: In sport, the Dockers will be without skipper Alex Pearce next week. He suffered a low-grade MCL injury in last night's win over Hawthorn in the dying minutes of the game. The club saying it's not a significant injury, but they'll continue to reassess how he's doing. Another departure for St George Illawarra, skipper Damien Cook announcing he'll call time on his second stint at the Dragons at the end of this season. And Alex De Minaur hits the court at the Italian Open tonight for his first match, the Aussie taking on local boy Matteo Arnaldi in the round of 64. That's the latest in news and sport.
5: 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Clark Rubber, all things pool, foam, rubber and commercial cleaning.
14: Fine overnight with overnight temperatures dropping quite a bit between 13 and 14 degrees, although banana shy down to 6 overnight. Fine and sunny tomorrow with 15 to 20 knots and top temps between 25 and 27.
0: Well, hello there.
1: Hello. I apologise if I've been a little irritable today. The worst thing in the world is taking place for me right now.
0: What about yesterday when you were irritable?
1: So, I've got a pair of sockets on under some loafers and the socket just keeps falling down under my heel and it is the worst feeling in the world. Do you know, I once said this to Barry DeBoer and he said he's fallen off a building and broken his back, but nothing was as awful for him as when his socks go under his heel. Would you agree?
0: I don't wear sockets.
1: So are you wearing like giant up over the knee socks?
0: I just wear socks, normal all day socks.
1: That's because you ride a motorcycle and you wear boots.
0: Yep.
1: Do boots keep your socks up?
0: I guess they do.
1: Maybe they do. Yeah, maybe they do.
0: I haven't worn a shoe for a long time, like a patent leather shoe.
1: I like it how you talk in the singular. It's like that's what stylists do.
0: Yep.
1: It's a brand new trouser. A pant, a trouser, and now you're talking about a shoe.
0: I'm just looking forward to going out on the building site and seeing how all the fellas wearing their sockets.
1: I reckon they do. That's the tight pants you see an ankle and a shoe. They're wearing sockets, Brendan.
0: Yeah, so it looks like you're wearing no socks.
1: Yes, but you're wearing socks so your shoes don't get stinky.
0: Is this like underwear as well? You'll have to ask Barry about that.
1: What happens on the site stays on the site.
0: Blue dot fever. What the hell is it? Amanda is going to explain what that is. Also, Instagram makes its return. Your chance to win $2,000. Jonesy and Amanda driving you home with Jam Nation.

0: Instagram is on the way. Jonesy and Amanda driving you home with Jam Nation.
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14: 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Come on,
1: what you waiting for? No filters, no apologies.

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3: 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Jonesy and Amanda's.
0: Here it is, 10 questions, 60 seconds on the clock. You can pass if you don't know an answer. We'll come back to that question if time permits. You get all the questions right, $1,000.
4: What a great cash injection just before the weekend that would be.
0: Brooke of Thornley, would you like a cash injection?
5: Oh, I would absolutely love a cash injection.
4: Well, the first step is 10 questions.
0: Yeah.
4: Get those right and then we'll taunt you. We'll say, do you want a bonus question to play double or nothing for 10 grand?
0: Because this sort of money, it's a good amount for yourself to spend something on yourself.
4: Yes, actually, that's true. No one will expect this from
0: you. One of those crazy masks things, you know, that you put on your face.
4: I use those, an LED light.
0: With the LED.
4: Good for your skin.
0: I don't know if, Brooke, you want one of those.
5: Oh, yeah, I guess I could use one.
0: Well, no, Brooke, you don't have to buy one. What would you like, Brooke? Whatever you like.
5: I actually have no idea what I would buy myself, to be honest.
4: How delicious, because if you win a lot of money, say $50,000,
0: yes,
4: people come out of the woodwork and would expect you to help pay off their mortgages, etc.
0: Oh, no, not for $50,000.
4: I reckon they would. I reckon family members would say, how about you give me a little bit of something.
0: What are you saying about
4: something?
0: Brooke's family now?
4: No, anyone's family. Whereas I think $2,000 or $1,000, perfect amount just for yourself.
0: So let's not count our chickens before they hatch.
4: All right. That's not question one. How many chickens are there, Brooke? We've got 10 questions. We've got 60 seconds. Say pass if you're not sure, okay? We might come back.
0: Good luck.
4: Right. Brooke, here we go.
5: Thank you.
4: Question number one. Who is the Prime Minister of Australia?
5: Kevin Rudd.
4: Oh.
5: How do I not know that?
0: Brooke.
4: Oh, Brooke, it's Anthony Albanese.
0: Brooke.
5: Oh.
4: Kevin Rudd was about three ago.
0: Kevin Rudd. Brooke.
5: Embarrassing.
0: I know. Well,
4: lucky you hadn't thought what you're going to spend the money on.
0: We won't tell anyone, Brooke, okay? We'll just go into the weekend and you have a good one, okay?
4: Have a good weekend and a happy Mother's Day, Brooke.
5: Thank you.
4: Okay, bye.
0: If you would like to register, you can do so, jonesyandamanda.com.
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0: Jonesy and Amanda driving you home with Jam Nation.
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0: I give a shout out to Jenna? She's been nominated for some big gong.
1: What's the big gong?
2: It's Media Week's Next of the Best Award.
0: Next yes. of the Best.
1: Of the Best.
0: The yeah. best
1: well,
0: of the Best.
1: Surely you're going to win that, Jenna.
2: Yeah. We'll see.
0: Who do we call? Who am I bribing?
2: I don't know.
0: Just, you know, because in this business, you help me, I help you.
1: And what will you ask Jenna to do in return?
0: She does this. She's putting bums on seats.
1: She certainly is. So which nerves have we pressed this week with our content, Jenna?
2: Yeah, so it's been one of the biggest weeks of the year for us on the Jonesy and Amanda socials, with two posts reaching millions of views. And yes, they once again belong to our Tin Hat Tuesday segment.
1: Wow. Yep. Talk us through it.
2: Yep. So I'll start with our biggest video, which belongs to listener Rob's JFK conspiracy theory.
1: Oh, yes. He said that JFK was shot by the driver in the front seat.
2: Yes.
1: Yep. And that there was a second sniper, Stephen King It style, in a grate on the side of the road. And how come that so many people are fascinated by this all these years later?
2: Yeah, it's crazy. It's received a total of 16 million views.
1: What?
2: Thousands of comments, including this one by Bash on Instagram, who writes, "Actually, the truth is that guy in the car was JFK's double. The real JFK died in Oval Office. He was with a hooker on drugs and died of a heart attack."
1: Oh. Well, that makes yeah. sense.
0: What a way to go.
2: While Cotton Star Crime Scene commented, yes. "Americans will fall for anything," to which Patrick replied, "Yet this show is Australian," to which Brennan replied, "F off." That is the...
0: I love it when they fight with each other.
1: That's the internet in a nutshell. That's social media in a nutshell.
0: That is it.
1: And what's the other one that went off?
2: Yeah, so it was actually from listener Rob, who also delivered us content for our second most...
0: Each Tin Hat Tuesday, Rob has delivered dividends.
1: And he's very sincere. This one was about the...
2: The Apollo 11 mission.
1: The Apollo 11 mission. So he says that Neil Armstrong, Buzz Aldrin and Michael Collins were assumed names of three men who had actually escaped from Alcatraz. So, Rob, they escaped from Alcatraz to become astronauts?
3: They were given a pardon if they would join in and comply.
1: But what about all the training for years they would have had to do?
3: To do what? To go where?
0: Oh, you can hear the penny drop.
1: Oh, he's that guy.
2: People are loving it. It's received 5 million views, massive response. Lydia writes, "I'm a conspiracy theorist, but this is me out." However, a few commenters believe that the both of you are actually involved, with Will commenting, "Watch her face drop. Yeah, they are both in on it." Then comes that nervous deflect. Her voice completely shifts and there's no punctuation in that sentence whatsoever.
1: So do people think that I'm across these conspiracy theories because I'm a big believer?
0: Because you're part of it.
2: No, you're involved.
0: Yeah, you're one of the lizard people.
2: Okay.
0: I saw you going feeding on
1: you
0: a
1: You saw
0: big...
1: me dislocate my jaw and eat an entire chicken. Actually, I probably have done
0: you
1: that.
0: You went straight
1: but
0: down a red rooster.
1: I'm just a pig.
2: However, Craig writes, "This was funny until I read the comments and saw that people actually believe it. It would be hilarious, except they get to vote."
1: I must say, I agree.
0: Anyway, that's Tin Hat Tuesday.
1: And we'll take more of your Tin Hat conspiracy theories next week.
0: Look forward to talking to you next week, Rob.
2: On a similar note, it's time for Digital Jenners. This is where I choose my favourite contributor of the week, who will receive a bespoke tin hat made by Amanda.
1: I better get onto it. Mm.
2: And this week it belongs to Facebook user Jamie, who actually has a problem with these tin hats. He writes, "What looks stupid is the fact that they think these hats are working. It worked in the past because it was made with tin. It's now made with aluminium, which is a receiver, not a blocker. Idiots."
0: He is right. We've confused our ferrous and non-ferrous metals.
1: So our thoughts aren't getting out. No. It's not stopping other thoughts coming in.
4: We like to call her our social media dipstick bottle when she's single.
0: Well, well, well.
1: That's why our heads feel like garlic
0: bread. I've been baking my head for no reason.
5: Righto, you two. That's enough.
1: Well, everyone, have a happy Mother's Day.
0: Yes.
1: If your mum's not here like mine, or if you're estranged from your mum, whatever.
0: If your mum is here like mine.
1: And if things are hard for you on Sunday, you're not alone. We're thinking of you.
0: Happy Mother's Day, all you mums. Happy Mother's Day, Amanda.
1: Thank you. See you on Monday.
0: Good day to you.
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19: Hey there, I'm Jackie Loom. Two so-called ISIS brides will spend the weekend behind bars after facing court in Melbourne today. The mother and her adult daughter were arrested at the airport overnight after flying in from Syria, with the pair expected to apply for bail on Monday. The NT government has announced a child protection system review will be undertaken following the death of Kumanjaya Little Baby. The review will include investigations into the Culture and Resources Department in the wake of the five-year-old's murder. Four Aussies still on board the hantavirus cruise ship are set to get off in the Canary Islands this weekend with DFAT ready to help. Three people have died, three are confirmed to have the virus, and there are another five suspected cases. Former Foreign Minister Julie Bishop has finally folded under pressure, resigning as Chancellor of the Australian National University. Ms. Bishop will depart effective immediately after months of resisting calls from staff, students and politicians to step down. More domestic flights have been axed due to soaring fuel prices and falling demand. Link Airways set to scrap its Shell Harbour routes from May 20. Measles cases are surging in Australia. The disease has made a comeback due to a decline in vaccinations and outbreaks overseas. 105 cases have been reported already this year. And a list of celebrities banned from attending the Met Gala has been revealed. It seems Anna Wintour isn't a fan of Meghan Markle, while Brooklyn Beckham and wife Nicola Peltz were also not invited, with his parents longtime friends of the former Vogue editor.
16: Stay, play and dine. 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Your sport now.
19: In sport, the Dockers will be without skipper Alex Pearce next week. He suffered a low-grade MCL injury in last night's win over Hawthorn in the dying minutes of the game. The club saying it's not a significant injury, but they'll continue to reassess how he's doing. Another departure for St George Illawarra. Skipper Damien Cook announcing he'll call time on his second stint at the Dragons at the end of this season. And Alex De Minaur hits the court at the Italian Open tonight for his first match. The Aussie taking on local boy Matteo Arnaldi in the round of 64. That's the latest in news and sport.
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20: Fine overnight, with overnight temperatures dropping quite a bit between 13 and 14 degrees, although Banana Shire down to 6 overnight. Fine and sunny tomorrow with 15 to 20 knots, and top temps between 25 and 27.
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23: 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So if you're looking for a new TV show or movie tonight, we've got you covered. And today on the show, ahead of Mother's Day this Sunday, we finally crown Australia's funniest mum in Stand Up Mums. 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Australia's funniest mum is found next here on the Christian O'Connell Show.
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2: 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Patsy, how was your day yesterday, Pats?
3: I'll give it to you in a headline, news headline. Suspicious minds.
2: Wow.
3: Mm-hmm.
2: What's been going on?
3: So, Love God was working from home yesterday, and he's rather loud on the phone. He's got a big booming projecting voice, and I'm often on to him to say, can you just like keep it down a bit when I'm having a nanny nap?
2: Yeah.
4: He's working.
2: Yeah, how dare you work? Yeah.
3: Keep it down.
2: Silence from you. Okay, just zip it, you know?
3: Anyway.
2: Just mute that man you've got there, that man bear.
3: Contain the manlyhood.
2: You can't put that big old canary in a cage. It's too much man.
3: I'm in bed trying to sleep, and then all of a sudden I hear him on a call, on a Zoom call, and he's whispering. I'm thinking that's very suspicious. He never whispers.
2: Well, he's trying to be quiet. He can't wink, can he?
4: Good point, actually.
3: That's a good point.
2: I mean, whispering. You say zip it, he zips it. Suddenly, he's up to no good.
3: Well, it's like, who are you talking
2: to? Listen, would you like to buy some A4 paper? I work for Office Works.
4: What?
2: I'm being held against my will.
3: So over dinner last night, I said, who were you whispering to on the phone? I
2: was like, like that. That was not the tone.
3: What?
2: It was like, I heard you. It's one of those, you sprinkle it a bit. I heard you. What? On the phone earlier, whispering. Friend,
3: what's
2: was
3: going
2: it?
3: On?
4: You give them a chance to come clean.
2: Yeah. Confess, actually, dare I say it.
3: You know, what are you hiding? How dare you? It's before Mother's Day and all. Like, come on.
2: Outside of Mother's Day, it's okay to play away. Each have their own rules. That's what I say. I'm not a judge.
4: We're open for 1 week.
2: Yeah.
3: When does he whisper?
2: I thought he has signs out, like houses do, open week. Chris, the love god, it's open week.
3: Oh, it's highly suspicious because he never, ever whispers. And he's like, well, you complain that I'm too loud. And then I whisper and it's still not good enough.
2: Who was he whispering to?
3: His work wife.
2: What do you mean his work wife?
3: He's got a work wife. Everyone's got a work wife and a work husband.
4: What do you...
3: Oh, as if you all don't know what that means.
2: Right now, there's three guys who are moving away from the microphone like, I actually don't know what you're talking about.
3: You do. It's someone in your workplace that a really close colleague, but not close romantically, but close...
2: Listen, I work with lots of women. I'm not whispering down the phone at any of them. There's one who I really would wish you would whisper at me, who bellows. Hey, Christian! Sorry to interrupt you! What are you about giving away an otter tomorrow at 8? Thanks to Otters R Us. The client loves the show.
4: Go the Tigers.
5: Fisherman's wife.
2: Name and no names.
3: Yes. She's very quiet.
2: What do you mean his work wife? Who is
3: well,
2: it?
3: Well, someone that...
2: Someone in accounts.
3: No. No, just
4: what department is she in?
2: Yeah.
3: I'm not going to say that because she listens to
2: but
3: the
2: you
3: show.
2: Know.
3: But just someone who gets on really, like they're great workmates and they work really well together. I call her his work wife.
4: And they're whispering.
3: And they're whispering.
2: I say we leave this one right here.
0: 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From 1770 to the Fitzroy. The fish are biting right across central Queensland. But before you wet a line, catch Liam from The Complete Angler on 4CC's Fishing Report. 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
1: 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Today, Sir David Attenborough, one of the world's, surely we can all agree, probably one of the world's greatest human beings.
2: 100%.
1: Generations and generations and generations learning about the wonder and beauty of the natural planet thanks to that man. Incredible voice, incredible way of making it poetic, just to be doing it for so long. And he's 100. He's still making us care about the planet in a different kind of way now. So today's Time Waste is dedicated to Sir David Attenborough. He is 100 today. No finer way to dedicate the show to him than animal TV shows. Game of Bones.
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3: 70s.
1: Welcome back, Otter. If you know, you know. Gilmore Gorillas.
3: Gold.
1: Foo Ferrets.
3: Oh, that's a band.
1: Oh, yeah. Sons of Aardvarky.
3: Very good. Gold.
1: Rhea, what have you got?
3: I've got... Did you know they cast a new Doctor Who as a bird?
1: I heard about that.
3: The Doctor Hoot. Hoot. Doctor Hoot. Listen,
1: those mums just schooled us all.
3: Yeah, no. Like an owl.
1: Yeah. Bronze.
3: There's a humpback at Summer Bay.
1: Oh, yeah?
3: It's home in a whale.
1: Oh, no, that's better. Gold. He found it.
3: And finally, Cat and Kim.
1: Cat and Kim also gold as well. All right, what have you got then? We're looking for your animal TV shows. Tasmanian Daredevil.
3: Mmm. Silver Plus.
1: Mmm. Who wants to be a chinchillionaire?
3: Oh, that is gold.
1: Well done, John Black. Ted... Lasso's a horse.
3: Gold.
1: I love that. Well done, Paula. Ted Lasso's a horse. Genius. How about the Fresh Prince of Humphrey B. Bear?
4: Oh, Humphrey.
3: Silver Plus.
1: No, come on. A Humphrey B. Bear one? It's gold.
3: Okay.
1: Gold. Elevating. Gold. Fancy. The Ducks of Hazzard. Just a good old boys.
3: Silver Plus.
1: Everybody all over the world loves Antiques Roadshow.
3: Mm.
1: What's the animal version of that? Antiques Roadkill.
4: Oh,
1: oh dear, this is a...
3: we're trying to celebrate. Oh,
1: this is a platypus from the 1950s, I believe. Louis V. <Fitz.
3: laughs>
1: Andy, when we love. Two and a giraffe men.
3: Gold.
1: Give it up for David Peters. Well done. The farmer wants a beaver. No, because we're saying it's animal TV shows. Beaver's a great animal. It could be anything, animal. You know, Beaver Island.
3: That's just Beaver Island now. That's a show.
1: Who wants a beaver in air?
4: Oh, stop
1: the farmer wants a beaver.
3: Farmers want a beaver.
1: He might have some pests that need exterminating. The beaver will do
3: yes,
1: that.
3: Chop down some trees
1: absolutely.
3: With a big beaver.
1: Yeah, can't afford a chainsaw.
3: Gold.
1: Get a beaver. Miami Mice.
3: Silver.
1: I would watch that. Just two little... detective yes. cops undercover, deep undercover. Two little tiny mice. Too much detail on that one. Breaking Bat.
3: Silver Plus.
1: And The Great British Snake Off.
3: Gold.
1: Brad Bishop, well done. All right, who is... Bloody hell, is that time? Who is... we should be out of here by now.
3: Come on.
1: Who is the winner?
3: Ted Lasso.
1: Ted Lasso's a horse. Should be the farmer wants a beaver. That had it all, that did, guys. Richard. All right, that's the Christian O'Connell Show for today. And this week, we are back Monday morning. We'll have brand new misheard lyrics. If you have one, email me over the weekend, christian@christianoconnell.com.au. Have a great weekend and happy Mother's Day to all the mums that listen to the show. Enjoy your special day. We're back Monday. Take care.
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0: There's always something to talk about in Central Queensland. We talk it over. 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
2: 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It gets me through life, to be honest. I don't have a television. I just listen to the radio. This stuff just doesn't happen to me. Oh, my God.
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0: that alarm just not doing the job it should? 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Time to switch on Hammo's Heartstarter, thanks to Solar Power Gladstone. 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

0: ultimate joke-off. Four double C's Bad Joke Friday, thanks to the Central Lane Hotel, Gladstone's home of entertainment. But is your joke bad enough to win the $50 to spend at the Central Lane? Ultimately, there's two criteria that judge your jokes. A, does it register on Hammo's Laugh-O-Meter? B, is it better than Matsy's joke?
1: Quick as a flash, the guy looked at him and he said, yeah, but I couldn't find a fake one of those.
0: Four double C's Bad Joke Friday. Call in with your dad joke, pun or cringeworthy one-liner. And you could be laughing all the way to the Central Lane Hotel, Friday mornings on the home of Hammo, 4CC.
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0: sounds of the weekday mornings. We start our day with Hammo and a bit of brekkie on the reef, thanks to Reef City Motors.
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1: Christian, if it took him 29 times, he really shouldn't be driving. I disagree. I'd rather have a lift with him than certain drivers in Australia. He's actually overqualified. No one knows more about road and traffic safety and etiquette than Scott. There have been so many updates done to that test.
2: He'd be crossing every single one.
1: He probably wrote the test. Morning to Tony. Listen to Sharon Cronella. Christian, let's just get back to what we're really here to talk about today, which is the cordial mix that you prefer. I myself, Christian, am a 5-to-1 ratio, but my husband likes a 10-to-1. Let's talk about my 13-year-old. Would have a 50-50 if we let him, but we have to be strong as parents. Yes. We have to. When you're dealing with that SodaStream, maybe we give away SodaStreams this Friday.
2: Oh, yeah.
1: You know, we need a new retro prize. We gave away Viennettas. Then it was the Cordio. We need a new prize to give away a retro prize this Friday. All right, so the next question that we're going to be asking you, are you in a rare club like me this weekend? Are you head held high today, chest puffed up, because you actually mended something over the weekend? Rio, you've probably been in this situation. Do you own a Miele? You know what it's like? Suddenly it starts squeaking, that F66.
2: Dishwasher.
1: You've cleaned... No, the dryer. Oh no, I was in a very bad situation last night. Heavy load in the dryer, couldn't put it out, the cold temperatures. So it kept squeaking. It wouldn't be you saying that F66, I Googled it, and it was apparently that the lint's blocked. The lint is never blocked in my household. I clean it religiously. But then it told me about something called the lint plinth. Oh, I knew about the lint drawer.
2: Yes.
1: The little thing you take it out. It's reassuring scooping it all up. Isn't that nice, fluffy? You get it all in one roll?
2: Oh, one beautiful piece.
1: Oh, my God.
2: Lint.
1: Isn't that the joy? Yes. Oh, a slice of lint. Anyway, I didn't know about the lint plinth.
2: Me neither.
1: No, a mysterious world. It took a bit to get it out. Tiny little bit of lint, but obviously the machine was being very, very reactive. Who isn't on a Sunday night? Am I right? Anyway, I cleaned it all out. Before that, my eldest daughter's back for dinner and it was beeping. She goes, you're going to have to call her. I guess we're going to have to call an expert to mend that. And I was about to go, yeah, you're right. And I thought, no, do you know what, sweetheart? I'm going to be the expert you need in life right now. Suddenly, the words of Miley Cyrus played in my head again. You're always going to have that head of doubt, Rio. I mended that F66.
2: Wow.
1: It dried the clothes. I dried the clothes. God, was that family for just about 3 seconds? Saw me as a bit less of a loser. Not a hero. That's never going to happen. But just a bit less of a loser.
2: When someone suggests getting an expert or something, every man just hears, you want a real man. That's what you want.
1: You don't
2: think I'm a real
1: get
2: man.
1: Get a proper man. Another man. Get a man. Not you, man. An actual man. You know, who's got like grooves on his hands from honest work.
2: Yes, yeah.
1: Who's got a tool, knows how to use a tool bag. That's actually well organized. Not just a set of random spanners you've got out there in the garage. Screws.
2: Don't know what they do.
1: I don't know what they do, but it's good to have them for display anyway. So are you like me, a Monday mender? Anyone also over the weekend, get something mended. It's such a great joy.
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0: 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It's fast and it's fun. And it's all thanks to Harvey Norman Gladstone. 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

0: Christian O'Connell Show. Last few stories today for What Are the Odds? Your stories of coincidence and chance. Believe it or not. Debbie, good morning. Welcome to the show, Debbie.
1: Hi, Christian. What are the odds about this one, buddy?
0: What have you got, buddy?
1: On my first wedding anniversary with my ex-husband, I went to a tattoo parlor. We got spontaneous tattoos for our first wedding anniversary together. And
0: too soon to ink it. Too soon to ink it.
1: Oh, I know. No names. No names. I'm smart enough.
0: Oh, keep it open. Keep it open.
1: No names.
0: What a lovely gesture. And I literally mean gesture. Yeah. So what was a tattoo with no names? What did you just have?
1: I had a butterfly that was flying in front of Love Heart. I did put the wedding date up the top. That's the only thing. But I had a butterfly flying in front of a Love Heart, and it was on, just picked it out of the tattoo book, and it was in orange and yellow. And I went, oh, I don't like those colours. I'd like it, the background to be sort of teal and purple.
0: Yep.
1: So I got that on my ankle, and I came home, and I've got an older sister who's a bit of a, you know, tattooist. She has lots of tattoos all over her.
0: Yeah, she's inked.
1: And I've gone and said, I've got my first tattoo, sis, check this out.
0: There's the ankle.
1: A tattoo on my ankle, and she just goes, no way. Turns around, lifts up a shirt. Across her back, she had the exact tattoo. And not only did she pick the
0: butterfly in the heart, till...
1: That's it. She changed the colours to the same colours that I picked as well.
0: Purple. Wow. Oh, my God. That is incredible.
2: That is amazing.
0: That's the winner this week for What Are the Odds?
1: The only thing is, for years, because my sister was not the smartest of the family, the other siblings, for years, every time the tattoo was mentioned, they would be like, you're just like Marie.
2: That's classic Marie.
0: That is 100% Marie, that is. That's tomorrow's feature. That's so Marie.
1: Yeah.
0: Wow, what a story. Now, obviously you've still got the tattoo. Did you try and adapt it or do anything?
1: Well, they did have the wedding date on it, so I did get that sucker fried off.
0: Sorry?
1: 10 hits with a laser to get that date removed in 12 months.
0: Oh, wow.
1: So I got that literally burn off my skin.
0: That's not what they do. Is that what they do?
2: Yeah.
1: They do. They hit it with a laser and then they like burn it. And then basically you got to wait like 6 weeks for that burn to heal.
0: Yeah.
1: And then you got to go get it hit again.
0: Blimey, oh, there's so much to go
1: and
0: through,
1: it takes,
0: isn't it?
1: And each time it gets lighter and lighter and lighter until...
0: What happens to that teal colouring is all I'm wondering right now. What colour is that ankle now? The teal must have faded.
1: No, it's still like...
0: Why am I talking about ladies' ankles?
1: It looks just as good as I got it done 25 years ago.
0: Wow-wee. All right, well, listen, Debbie, incredible story. We'll send you a prize. Thank you very much.
1: Awesome. Thanks so much, Chris.
0: Thank you very much. It's Christian, but don't worry about it. Let's get a tattoo together.
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1: with Brendan Jonesy Jones
2: and Amanda Keller.
3: Top of the morning to you, Amanda. How are you today? I don't start crying already.
4: Yeah,
3: it's like literally 7 seconds into the show and you've gone the blob.
4: Because of, look at the fuss the team has made. We have champagne, we've got Christmas decorations, we've got a massive catering. Have you seen that table?
3: It's huge.
4: Is it Nick's Deli Mobile Catering from Warragamba have put on the most incredible spread for us
3: today.
4: They've
3: come from the catchment area with a bountiful supply.
4: But it's mobile catering. They can go anywhere, Brendan.
3: Well, they can do it. Look at them. Look at that.
4: But this is our very last breakfast show, and I drove around the block because I wasn't sure I'd close my garage door, and I thought, I don't have to do that anymore.
3: Yeah. Yeah, I set my old alarm clock last
4: night. I saw
3: that
4: on your socials. How old's that clock? That's like Groundhog Day.
3: I bought that when I first started here in 2003. And I remember my wife saying, you better get yourself a decent alarm clock.
4: Yes, was that the one?
3: Dick Smith. This is when Dick Smith was still around. And I said to Dick,
4: you got a Dick clock.
3: Give me a good alarm clock.
4: Does Dick wake you up every morning?
3: I get woken up with Dick. Anyway, why are you doing this?
4: You said it. But this is our last breakfast show. We are thrilled that we are going to be going to the drive show next year. But today is the end of an era. Our families are coming in. We've got fabulous food. Mm. Our team has just really pulled out all the stops.
3: I'll just say to the alarm clock, as I was setting it, I remember there was a time when I thought, I wonder what it will be like one day when I don't have to set the alarm to get up at this time in the morning. And I always thought, well, what would that mean for me? And you know what I felt? I felt very content. I felt very
4: last
3: content.
4: Night.
3: Yeah, and I also felt excited about the future. So this is
4: the best of the best leaving.
3: Out of all the dismounts you can do in your media career,
4: that's right.
3: This is possibly the best, and it's not even really a dismount. You know, it's a big deal to do a national drive show.
4: Yeah.
3: It's not chump change. I will say this: a national breakfast show is a lot harder. It's a lot more work.
4: And I think after 20 years, I'm looking forward to unpicking my stressed brain.
3: And I don't think I could do that. You know, there was other radio stations that were courting us to come over. And I was like,
4: I said, it's midnight to dawn's or nothing.
3: And I said, I don't know if I can do it.
4: Yeah.
3: You know, to start all over again.
4: But see, this is why I'm happy, because I get to work with you again.
3: Yes.
4: I get to work with you every day. I get to do radio.
3: Yep.
4: I get to talk to people and hear their stories. But I'm hoping that I don't have to work. I hope my brain's not in such a tiz.
3: We're real radio, man. Touch us. Feel us.
4: Smell us. Paul Kelly's going to come in and join us.
3: Oh, you know what? Would it be too much to ask him to play How to Make Gravy?
4: I've got my tissues. If he does,
3: you're already
4: I'll
3: going
4: go
3: the blub. Just
4: I know.
3: By mentioning it. Come
4: I
3: on,
4: know.
3: It's our last show. If he comes in with guitar, it's Lay Down Misere that he's playing a song.
4: Is he going to play Lay Down Misere? I love that song.
3: Because it's like when you're a kid and you go to someone's house with a beach towel and they had a swimming pool.
4: Oh, yeah.
3: It's quite apparent that you've come round.
4: Or for a bladder.
3: Come round for a swim, even if you didn't like the kid. Hello, Mrs. What's your name?
4: Oh, have you got a pool?
3: It's what's his face. We have to get Paul up. We have to get him to do that.
4: Anyway, what a show we're going to have.
0: This is Jam Nation.
1: With Brendan Jonesy Jones and Amanda Keller. 4CC.

0: Brendan Jonesy Jones
1: and Amanda Keller.
2: Jam Nation.
3: We straddle many medias.
4: It's not good, but since I've had new hips, I can do it.
3: That's why we need someone to be on top of it. That's why we have our social media dipstick, Digital Jenna.

0: This is coming through with us to the fruited plane next year.
1: Well, yes, and Jenna, obviously, an integral part of our team, will be on those fruited planes. Jenna, what bruises have we touched this week?
2: So I thought that would go over the whole year since our last show. So it's been a huge year for us, as you know, and I can officially say that our page, Jonesy and Amanda on Gold, is the most engaged Facebook page for any radio show in Australia. So it has just under 11 million engagements since the
0: first of January. Congratulations.
1: Congratulations to you, Jenna, because you're the one that generates all that, and thank you. What, that is incredible.
2: Yeah, so it's great news.
1: Wow.
2: So I thought we'd go through our top three videos of the year.
0: Oh, good.
1: Yeah,
0: good.
1: Okay, we're ready.
2: Our third biggest video of the year was actually a caller's cheating story. So she claimed that a friend discovered that she was being cheated on after discovering a condom wrapper in her partner's butt crack.
1: Oh,
2: yes.
0: That's right.
2: Yeah.
1: So,
2: yeah.
1: And is that our third most popular video?
2: Yep, across all our socials.
0: Right.
2: That received over 10 million views.
1: Really?
2: With the most popular comment coming from Larry, who wrote, "That's not the only thing that has been between his butt cheeks."
1: Larry.
2: Yep.
0: Larry.
1: Wow.
0: Thank you.
1: That's the number three?
0: Coming in at number two.
1: What's number two?
2: Coming in at number two was our stupid bread video.
1: No.
2: Yes.
1: No. For those of you who don't know, we did a thing saying, American bread, you squish it up and it stays in a ball because of all the preservatives. Ours doesn't do that. And it ignited an international fight.
0: It did. And the Americans just don't take kindly to that.
1: No, we've had so many comments on that. Yeah. You had to look at them all.
2: All of them. So we've had close to 20 million views across our socials, with obviously the biggest audience being very angry Americans. My personal favourite comment comes from KeithKiller69, who wrote, "You find anything to be upset about with Americans, get a job and not a podcast." So that was some great advice.
0: Thank you. Yep.
1: Thank you.
2: And we will have a podcast next year.
1: Yeah,
2: so that's great news.
1: Remember, we're having that bread podcast.
2: Yeah.
1: Make a good crust.
0: Boom. And coming in at number one.
2: Coming in at number one is the Keith Urban video.
1: Oh my God, it makes me so uncomfortable. Yes. No.
2: It received over 50 million views across our social.
1: 50 million?
2: 50 million.
0: Okay.
2: And received international attention. So it was on Entertainment Tonight and all of that.
0: Yeah.
2: So that is our most popular video.
0: Because a man is such a big sticky beak.
1: I asked the questions.
0: I
1: just
0: kept
1: saying,
0: shut up,
1: she is Nicole, your muse. Do you know, blah, blah, blah.
0: What is with you women? Just beep, beep, beep, beep, beep. I was just like, stop.
1: Can't all be about bread, Brendan.
0: Jenna, thank you. I like to call her on social media dipstick by the way she sings. Brendan Jonesy Jones and Amanda Keller. Jam Nation.
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3: Our next guest is a friend of the show, as iconic as the Harbour Bridge. I'm talking, of course, of the wonderful Paul Kelly. We could not wrap up our time as a breakfast show on this important day without him. Paul, hello.
4: Amanda. Hi, Jonesy.
5: It's great to have you here.
4: And congratulations.
5: Thank you.
3: 20 years of a breakfast show, and I said we'd never last.
5: Yeah.
3: Who knew?
5: Amanda, years ago, when I got her to come and work for me, I said to her, just give me, I'm going to get the sack from these guys. If you come and do the show, just for 2 years.
3: You wanted to pay off your daughter's braces?
5: My daughter had, and she needed her teeth fixed. And you just saw her outside before. She's beautiful now, beautiful 28-year-old woman. But back then, I need to get her choppers fixed, and now...
3: That sounds like the title of a Paul Kelly song.
5: Now she's getting...
3: I needed to get her choppers fixed.
5: she's getting married next year.
4: Right.
5: So at the zoo, which isn't cheap, as you know, so Amanda's kept me...
3: She's got good choppers,
5: And braces and wedding.
4: Yeah, those choppers are going to be gleaming.
5: They'll be gleaming, and they look good, so...
3: But let's talk about you instead of us, although, you know...
5: No, this is all about us. Like, Paul's just along for the ride today.
3: You've got, you're going to be performing at the Red Hot Summer Festival. You've got a whole lot of stuff going on. Your album 70 is out now, and there's a very special sequel on 70. Tell us about that.
4: Yes, it's a sequel to How to Make Gravy, because for many years I thought it would be a good idea to tell a bit more of Rita's story, because in the original song Gravy, she just gets mentioned in passing. And I always thought, I'm going to do a song with Rita as the...
5: Yeah. You've never done time, have you? We've talked about this before.
4: I have not, no.
5: But I know a lot of prisoners, don't judge me about this, but I've had a few mates that have run foul of the law.
4: Yeah.
5: And all of them have said about that song, the special meaning that it has, and the way that you've managed to get the pathos of what it's like to be inside. You know, all those little things that you miss when you're on the outside.
4: Yeah, that's a you know, when I wrote the song, I was trying to get the feeling of Christmas across. And I sort of stumbled on the best way to do that is to write it from the point of view of someone who can't be there for Christmas. So that's how Joe ended up in jail.
3: Have you performed that in a jail?
4: No, I performed it in youth correctional facilities, so not an adult jail, no.
5: No. Well, that could be a good thing. What are you saying? Paul runs foul of the law.
3: Paul should do a jail tour.
5: You sure? We'll wait for Johnny Cash.
4: Well, they used to do them. We used to play in jails a lot more in the late 80s. We played Long Bay and Silverwater, and I guess there was funding around for that kind of thing then, but hasn't done a jail for quite a while.
5: Mm. Well, Jimmy Barnes was saying Cole Chisel played a few jail shows, and they were worried about Phil Small, because a lot of the prisoners were eyeing up Phil Small, because the bass player was quite...

0: quite pretty.
1: Pretty, pretty and petite.
0: Yeah, exactly.
2: They throw him in as the burly.
0: All of a sudden, the bass player was getting all the attention. It's not fair.
1: Just put Mossy onto him.
0: He'd sort him out. But I do wonder, do you think that if Joe was not a recidivist, he wouldn't have been in jail still? You know, because he got out of jail, but then he went back in again. That was the problem.
1: No, he didn't go back in again. He got out of jail and then the song, he doesn't go back to jail. He goes straight to his grave.
0: Yeah. The implications of the jail is a mental jail. That's what I got from the song.
2: Oh, right, mental jail.
1: Well, yeah.
2: Oh, I see.
0: Hang on, has this just dawned on you? Because hang on, we'll play it.

0: So he's... This is after he's dead, isn't it?
1: Well, he's singing from the grave. So it's like a ghost story. Someone's singing from the grave. Like an old folk song.
0: No, it's great.
2: The characters have become iconic, but so is the recipe. Do you love that recipe is being made in Australian houses at Christmas?
1: I think it's pretty funny. You know, I've had some grief from foodies over the years about the tomato sauce.
2: Have you?
0: Yeah. They wouldn't like the tomato sauce.
1: You can't call it jus, can you?
0: It's not a jus. It's not a jus with tomato sauce. I have tried it. I've made your traditional gravy recipe, and I did sneer at the tomato sauce, but it does add a little bit of tang, a little bit of sweetness.
1: Yeah, you got it.
0: To there.
2: And you should not have to apologise for a much-loved family recipe.
0: You're a national
2: That's
0: treasure.
2: The point of a loved family recipe.
1: Yeah, it works.
0: Exactly.
2: It works.
0: It works for all of us. Now, Paul, you're here, and it would be, this is our last show in breakfast radio before we go to the fruited plains of drive time radio.
1: Sleep-ins.
0: Sleep-ins.
2: Yeah.
0: Which I'm looking forward to. I don't think it'd be out of line if we could ask you to play How to Make Gravy. Is that possible? I noticed you brought a guitar.
2: For our final show.
0: It's like when I was a kid and you go around to someone's house with a beach towel and they had a pool. The presumption's there. You're going for a swim.
1: Yeah.
0: Are we getting in the pool?
1: No, I've come to sing gravy.
2: I've come to sing. Love it.
0: Well, what do you need? What can Amanda do for you before? Do you need to
2: have a swim before?
0: She's got the guitar.
1: I've got the guitar. It's right here. So.
0: Okay. Well, what we'll do is we'll go to the news and stuff. And then after the news and stuff, Paul Kelly with How to Make Gravy.
1: Yeah.
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3: Next year, we go to the fruited plains of Drive Time Radio. And it seems only fitting, Amanda, wouldn't you think, that we have Paul Kelly play the ultimate Christmas song on our last day?
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3: So, ladies and gentlemen, boys and girls, Paul Kelly and How to Make Gravy.

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0: Oh, they both cry. 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
1: It's gonna be all right. It's gonna be okay.
2: Can we have a hug?
0: Tell me they end up together and they've lived before.
1: That doesn't end well.
0: Don't wreck it for us.
2: Oh, poor Kelly. Thank you.
1: Merry Christmas to you guys. Good luck with all the new show.
2: There's a song in it, The Fruited Plains. Paul Kelly, the new album, 70, is out now, just in time for Christmas. Paul Kelly, thank you.
1: My pleasure. Thanks, guys.
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1: and Amanda Keller.
2: I heard someone say something very interesting recently about jaywalking. Now, when we grew up, I mean, I never knew what jaywalking was. I think I just heard it on American shows like Brady Bunch.
3: It's
2: and I thought it meant
3: a little jaybird, isn't it?
2: Well, I thought it meant just walking diagonally across the road. I never knew actually what it meant. And I guess it means crossing where there isn't a pedestrian crossing.
3: Mm-hmm.
2: Did you know that that's what jaywalking is?
3: Yeah, I knew that.
2: I didn't even know that.
3: I got fined in Hawaii for it when I was a kid.
2: Did you?
3: Yeah, with my nana.
2: We're walking. The Americans.
3: Yeah, because they take it very seriously. It's when I was steady on, mate.
2: They've criminalized it.
3: Yeah.
2: And let me tell you how it's come about and why it's called jaywalking. In the 1910s and 20s, American cities were just chaotic. You would have pedestrians, you had horses, you'd have carriages, vendors, street carts, all moving in all directions around the streets. It was just chaotic. So when the people were trying to, when a certain motor industry was trying to encourage people to buy cars, they had to try and clear people out of the way because it wasn't safe to have all this life happening on the road while a giant, well, not, they wouldn't even have roads, while a giant moving chunk of metal was making its way towards you. So the automobile industry of America had a great idea. Here's how they cleared their path. At the time, there was a word used in a derogatory way, and that word was jay. And that meant someone who was unsophisticated or naive, like a hick, a country hick in a way. So the automotive industry said that if you stepped out into the street, you were a jaywalker. You were a naive hick who couldn't survive in the city and you were a fool.
3: Oh.
2: You're an idiot. You're an unsophisticated person who doesn't understand how the city works. So I had a whole lot of ads around all of this, putting in the mind that you're a fool if you're the one crossing the road. So initially the roads were for everybody. You could walk, you could have your horse, you could do all of this. Suddenly pedestrians were made to be fools if they wanted to step out onto the road. They got everyone involved. They got schools involved. They had Boy Scouts involved. There were advertisements everywhere, and they persuaded people that the blame lay with the pedestrian, not the car.
3: Yeah.
2: So they shamed people into leaving the streets to the vehicles only, and they started, of course, then criminalizing the act of stepping out onto the street. So that's what the expression jaywalking was. It was, you're an unsophisticated hick of a person if you think you can just walk across the
3: street.
2: Now
3: we celebrate them. Now Johnny Fool Pedestrian just wanders around everywhere and people just stop. Maybe, have you noticed that lately?
2: Maybe what we should do is have them wear a pair of dungarees with a hayseed out of their mouth and go, get off the road, you crazy little hick.
0: Brendan Jonesy Jones. Amanda Keller.
4: Jam Nation.
5: I feel lucky.
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1: with Brendan Jonesy Jones and Amanda Keller.
2: Well, after 20 years of our alarms going off at an ungodly hour, Brendan, yours is 3:25, mine is 4 a.m. Things are about to change dramatically next year. We're going to have to get used to a whole new sleep routine. What damage has been done to our bodies over the last 20 years? Well, we thought we'd go to the best of the best to get some sound advice. The world-renowned sleep specialist, all the way from California, Dr. Michael Bruce. Yes. Hello, Michael. How are you?
3: I am wonderful, Amanda. How are you? First of all, why do you get an extra 20 minutes of sleep and Jonesy doesn't? What is he doing that extra time, I wonder?
2: I wonder the same thing.
4: I come here and open up the shop. I put up the shutters. I put the fruit out on the streets.
2: I come in, like Michael, and it looks to me like he's been watching old episodes of The Love Boat on the computer in here, so he's been
3: Wouldn't surprise me at all.
4: A lot of research.
2: Well, the fact that we have been doing these hours for so long, has that done any damage to us, the fact that we've had that unusual schedule?
3: So it's a great question. And so I want to start off by saying, probably not. So here's the good news is when we look at people who are shift workers, and let's be fair, you guys are shift workers, right? You get up at 3 o'clock, 4 o'clock in the morning. You're at work by what time?
4: 5 o'clock? I'm here at
3: 5 o'clock, right? And so that makes you a early bird or kind of a shift worker. It would be much worse if, for example, you had to work throughout the nighttime. So at least you're getting towards the beginning of the morning time. So that's, first of all, number one. Number two, it's going to take some time. This is not going to be a boom overnight. Everything's going to feel better and I'm going to be able to kind of rock and roll, because your body has gotten so used to waking up at that particular time. And so a shift like this, I would argue, is probably going to take your body somewhere between a week to a week and a half, maybe 2 weeks, to completely adjust and get kind of back onto your normal, quote, normal schedule. Now, there's a couple things that you can do to help that out or speed that up. Number one, when you start waking up at a halfway decent time, make sure you get sunlight within 15 or 30 minutes of you waking up, because sunlight turns off the melatonin faucet in your brain and helps you relieve any of that brain fog. You're used to waking up when it's pitch black at night these days. And so all I want you to do is do me a favor and wake up. Let's say it's at 6:30, 6:45. Walk outside and take your breakfast outside or take your morning coffee outside once you're able to do that into the new schedule. I think that will be super duper helpful. Number one, sunshine helps get rid of that melatonin. Number two, 15 minutes of it makes vitamin D in your body. Vitamin D turns out to be a circadian pacemaker. So this is another thing that will help your body's rhythm kind of click back in. But the biggest thing is you've got to pick one wake-up time and stick to it 7 days a week. Consistency is super duper important for the two of you.
4: Right.
2: And is that for everybody in everyone's lives, or just when you're shifting your rhythms like this?
3: So great question. So first of all, generally speaking, it is for everybody, but it's specifically important for the two of you, because when you're making this shift, you're basically going to have to rewrite the code in your brain for your body. And you have to do it over and over and over until your body gets it. Your body has to do something for approximately 28 days for your circadian rhythm to reset. So by having that chosen wake up time, let's say, for example, you chose, 6:45, 7 o'clock in the morning, maybe even not that early, but if you did do that early, then get up, including the weekends. That's the killer. I know it's not fun, but if you can, what happens is it turns out that your melatonin at night is directly affected by what time you wake up in the morning.
4: Right.
3: So to be clear, if you wake up in the morning at a variable time, then your melatonin at night becomes variable. But if you wake up at a consistent time, then your melatonin at night becomes consistent. Jonesy, you look like you got a question.
4: What's your go-to hack for going to sleep? I've heard all these things about you count to 20 and then you keep counting to 20, all these things.
3: No. So number one, go to bed when you're tired. A lot of people have a tendency to go to bed too early and think, I need to get my 8 hours. I want to be super clear. 8 hours is a myth, especially for you guys. It's just not something that you're probably going to be able to get on the regular. Don't give yourself a hard time about it. If you can in the future start getting more sleep because you've been kind of sleep deprived for so long, I would say absolutely do that. The biggest hack that I can tell you is number one, consistency. Number two is in terms of falling asleep, My favorite thing to help lower your heart rate and get you relaxed is something called 4-7-8 breathing. I can teach it to you right now. Okay. It'll take you 2 seconds. Are you ready?
4: Right.
2: Yeah.
3: So you slowly breathe in through your nose for a count of four. Your eyes are closed and you're imagining the number. So you imagine a four, then a three, then a two, then a one. Then you hold for seven and you imagine that number 7, 6, 5, 4, 3, 2, 1. That's a hold. Then you push out for a count of eight. Now that's a harder one to do, right? And so you push out again, thinking about the count of eight. You do this for about 10 or 15 cycles. And what it ends up doing is it lowers your heart rate, which allows for you to enter into the state of sleep. You can't enter into sleep with the heart rate above 60. So anything you can do to lower your heart rate is gonna be beneficial. This breathing technique in particular works great. But if it's too complicated for some of the listeners, they can do something called box breathing, which is just breathe in for a count of four, hold for a count of four, breathe out for a count of four, hold for a count of four, right? Kind of makes like a little box like that.
4: Sure.
3: I find those to be some of the best things to do in order to help people fall asleep fairly quickly. Then, of course, there's always alcohol, right? So let's talk about that for half a second, right? So should you drink yourself to sleep? The answer is categorically no. And there's a bunch of reasons why. However, I know I'm giving you some bad news, but you can still have one drink. You can still have a glass of wine with dinner. I don't have a problem with that. As long as it's far enough away from lights out, about 3 hours. So if you stop drinking about 3 hours before lights out, limit yourself to 1 to 2 drinks, I think you're going to be okay. That can make you sleep. The other big thing, Jonesy, that I think people don't really think about is you got to move your body a lot during the daytime for it to get tired enough to sleep, right? So people who sit around all day and they just don't do anything, it's really hard for them to sleep. I know you guys have a tendency while on the radio, but when you're off the radio, I know you're both active. Activity is the thing that absolutely helps you. And so one of the things I want to recommend after next week, when you have all this extra time on your hands and you're doing all this new stuff, wake up at the same time every day, go outside and get sunshine in the morning, but do yourself a favor and be active. See if you can get somewhere between 30 and 45 minutes of activity every day. That will absolutely help you fall asleep at night.
4: There you go.
2: Wow.
4: This is
2: you are
4: great.
2: A gun.
4: This
2: thank you.
4: And what about sex? Does that help?
3: Yeah. Does what help? Sex? Absolutely it does. But it's interesting because when you have sex turns out to be more important. So it turns out that most people, so we did a survey looking at this in particular. Turns out most people have sex between 10:30 and 11:30 at night. You want your hormone profile to be a very particular way if you're going to have sex. You want estrogen, progesterone, testosterone, cortisol, and adrenaline to be high, right? And you want melatonin, the sleep hormone, to be low. Most people have sex between 10:30 and 11:30 at night. What do you think their hormone levels look like? The opposite, right? Melatonin is high and all those things that you need are low. So that's hint number one as to when is the best time for sex. But hint number two is if you happen to be having sex with somebody who was born biologically male, what do most men wake up with in the morning?
2: Dreams.
3: An erection. If that's not Mother Nature telling you when to use that damn thing, I don't know what is. So I recommend morning sex. Get some toothpaste, you know, wash your mouth out, then hop back in bed. You'll be surprised. When we surveyed people afterwards, they said their connection was better, and men said that their actual erectile function was better.
4: There you go. So my wife loves morning sex. I'm not here though. That's the problem.
2: She's just with a tube of toothpaste.
4: Dr. Michael Bruce, this has been great. I could talk to you all day. Thank you for joining us.
2: This has been brilliant, and thank you.
3: Always a pleasure. If people want to learn more, swing on over to sleepdoctor.com.
4: There it is.
2: Brilliant.
4: Thank you very much.
0: This is Jam.
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0: With Brendan Jonesy Jones and Amanda Keller. Wake up to the sounds of the weekday mornings. We start our day with Hammo and a bit of brekkie on the reef. Thanks to Reef City Motors.
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4: Tell you who's celebrating right now, and that is Cher. Mm-hmm. 50 years after the end of her second marriage, she's getting married again. She's already been married twice before. She was married to Sonny Bono.
2: And then Greg Allman.
4: Greg Allman. So 50
2: that was like
4: years.
2: 7 days or something.
4: Yeah, yeah. That was a tumultuous relationship.
2: Was she married to, engaged to Gene Simmons from Kiss?
4: Maybe engaged, but not married.
2: Yeah.
4: So 50 years after she last was married, she is now engaged, and she wants to do it when she turns 80. Parts of her are substantially younger than that, as we know. So she is 79. He is 39. His name is, let me have a look here. It'd be nice if I know what his name. His name is Alexander Edwards, or AE as he's known.
2: Mm-hmm.
4: And so, yes, this is what's happening. She wants to get married just ahead of her 80th birthday. He will be probably be ahead of his 40th birthday.
2: Yeah, nice.
4: But Madonna, she's 38 years old, older than her partner at the moment.
2: Who's Madonna going out with now?
4: Don't know.
2: It could be anyone, really.
4: I think it's probably a dancer, isn't that normally?
2: It'd be a dancer. She likes the dance.
4: Tony Bartuccio, if I remember correctly. She's going out with him.
2: Of course. Does she like the guy because he's got a firm backside?
4: Maybe. But, you know, this is what was happening in her life when he was born. So she was 40 when he was born.
2: Okay, I like this stuff.
4: This is, so not only was she at the beginnings of her career, she was having, she'd had a career, it had died off. She was having a resurgence of a career. Mm. Imagine being on your second career when you when your husband's born.
2: So 40 years ago was 1985.
4: She was making Witches of Eastwick. She was making Suspect. She was making...
2: Yeah.
4: So that's, I Found Someone.
2: Suspect was great.
4: Yeah, that was great. So all of this
2: when was
4: her
2: resurgence. When was Moonstruck?
4: Moonstruck was around that time as well. So this was her her full comeback era. If I could turn back time, I've got a firm backside. That song was around that time.
2: Mm-hmm.
4: So all that was happening when he was in a little crib.
2: You'd give Cher a go, wouldn't you?
4: Would you?
2: I would, yeah, for sure.
4: Would she need some WD-40? I'm not sure.
2: Like Chris Brown was telling a story about Jerry Hall. Is that true? That Jerry Hall
4: tried to crack on to him when they were on the project together.
2: Yeah, and I said to Brownie, I said, you know, it's like getting to drive an old Model A Ford or something like
4: You'd
2: that.
4: You'd do it.
2: You'd have a go.
4: But then she goes on to marry Rupert Murdoch.
2: And well, he's probably thinking the same. I'll have a go.
4: I'll tap that.
2: It's like sometimes like a guy will bring me an old Harley and say, do you want to ride it? And I go, yeah, I'll take it for a spin.
4: Answers to the name of Cher.
2: It's got a suicide shift.
4: Good honour. Good honour. So anyway, Cher and Anthony and Alexander Edwards.
2: Yep.
4: I wish you all the best.
2: Just put a drip pan under her, mate, so she doesn't leak in the driveway.
4: That's not nice.
0: This is Jam Nation. With Brendan Jonesy Jones and Amanda Keller.
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0: is Central Queensland, which comes with a commitment to keep you up to date. 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
2: 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Coach Nathan Cross admits it was a massive blow.
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0: 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Thanks to the Hearing Set at Gladstone in Tank Street. 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
2: That is the only thing I've had a go at entering because music's my thing. It gets me through life, to be honest. I don't have a television. I just listen to the radio. This stuff just doesn't happen to me. Oh, my God.
0: Plus, thanks to your feedback, our music will be sounding even better. 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
10: Hey, I'm Chandra Llewellyn. The federal government is preparing to hand down its budget next week. Treasurer Jim Chalmers has vowed to crash through a scare campaign of lies. Labor is preparing to announce a major housing supply package, which would see potential incentives to states. Health authorities across the globe are racing to trace dozens of passengers who disembarked a cruise ship before a deadly outbreak of hantavirus. So far, there have been 5 cases, including 3 deaths. But the UN Health Agency says the outbreak is not the start of a pandemic like COVID-19, as this virus spreads through close, intimate contact. A political expert says today's by-election for the New South Wales seat of Farrer could dictate the future of Australian politics. It's been triggered by the resignation of former opposition leader Susan Lee. Monash School of Social Sciences, Dr. Benjamin Moffat says it is unusual.
11: Both the Liberals and the Nationals are both running. Labor's sitting this one out. They wouldn't have had a chance in this seat. It's always been a coalition seat. But the interesting thing about this one, we've basically got this unique circumstance where it's coming down to 2 non-major parties.
10: And research shows New South Wales recorded its driest April on record as much of the country headed into a dry spell. Rainfall was well below average across every state last month.
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12: 15 to 20 knot winds for today, and they're from the southeast, making things out in the waters a little bit bumpy. Top temps today, 22 for 1770 Agnes Water, Yaputi Mew Park, 24 for the Banana Shire, top of 27, same for Rockhampton and Gladstone today, looking at a top temperature of 26 degrees.
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7: Hi there, I'm Chandra Llewellyn. President Donald Trump says a ceasefire remains in place after US forces reportedly targeted Iranian military facilities linked to attacks on warships in the Strait of Hormuz. Iran's foreign minister has described the strikes as a reckless military adventure. US Secretary of State Marco Rubio says he expects a response from Iran's leadership soon.
8: We have not received that yet, as in the last hour, but perhaps that will come. Their system is still highly fractured and a bit dysfunctional as well, so that may be serving as an impediment. I hope it's a serious offer. I really do.
7: Police officers in Victoria are being told to disable the Bluetooth on body cams. Victorian officials issuing an urgent safety alert on Monday night after Four Corners exposed a security flaw with the devices. The Axon devices, which are worn by police around the country, can be tracked and detected by criminals. And voters in the federal electorate of Farrah are heading to the polls today for a by-election triggered by the resignation of former opposition leader Susan Lee. Polls indicate One Nation or an independent could snatch the seat. Monash School of Social Sciences Dr. Benjamin Moffat says that could be bad news for the coalition.
9: The fact that they're not even getting particularly a look in what has been a completely safe coalition seat over its history should tell you something about where the mood of the electorate is at the moment regards to the coalition.
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7: Updating sport in the NRL, Parramatta snatched a 33-30 Golden Point win over North Queensland. The Roosters beat the Titans 28-12. Mitch Moses took the match-winning field goal.
12: It's an angle, but it's Moses. Oh. And he clears the kick away. He's got it! Moses wins the game!
7: 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In AFL, the Lions down the Blues 100-89 at the Gabba, while in the other games, the Bulldogs beat Port Adelaide 74-72, and Alexander Vukic has been ruled out of the Italian Open. He was beaten by American Tommy Paul in straight sets. That's the latest news and sport.
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13: 15 to 20 knot winds for today. And they're from the southeast, making things out in the waters a little bit bumpy. Top temps today, 22 for 1770 Agnes Water, Yaputi Mew Park, 24 for the Banana Shire, top of 27, same for Rockhampton and Gladstone today, looking at a top temperature of 26 degrees.
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bit of music. And more of it on 4CC, a bit of Heart and All I Want to Do. What a beautiful morning. A bit windy, though. It's a Saturday, thanks to the Hearing Centre in Gladstone with you through till 1, although we do have Morning Glory and Maddie Johns coming up between 8 and 9 this morning. Now, even though it's bumpy, bit windy, there are still some pretty good spots to go fishing up around the creeks and river systems. And with the cooler weather too, it brings on the salmon. I did catch up with Liam from Complete Angler yesterday, as I do each and every Friday morning. And I'll play back a bit of what he recommends or where to go over the weekend to get amongst them. First up though, we've got Don McLean right now, Michael Jackson on 4CC.

cheers to those moments in music you just have to better music and more of it. Four

0: double C. Yep, the long version of American Pie by Don McLean. Okay, bumpy out in the waters, but still some good spots to go fishing. Here's what Liam from Complete Angler had to say.
1: Still plenty of options. I always say it. We're pretty lucky with, you know, the options we have around this region. It's coming into the smaller tides. Probably your biggest systems that you'll find a bit of protection in, that being the Calliope and the Boyne, are going to be the pick. But this is some really good grunter coming out of two little bends over the hookup, so there's always somewhere to hide in two little bends, and like I said, there's some good grunter coming out of that area. Some good jack still floating around, although it is quite cool this morning. I think it's even colder tomorrow morning, so that might quieten them up.
0: Which species like the cooler weather?
1: Salmon, blue salmon.
0: Right.
1: You watch them turn up in numbers this weekend.
0: Okay.
1: Same thing, two little bends is always good for blue salmon, calliope, obviously. The harbour's going to be pretty ordinary. It doesn't really like a 20-knot sou'easter. But then once you get up into the narrows, there's plenty of protection and heaps of salmon getting around up there at the moment. I did see plenty of people say they were getting heaps of blue salmon when they were chasing grunter and whatnot for the hookup. So if you're into chasing your salmon, I think the narrows are definitely worth a look. It's going to be pretty protected up through there.
0: Okay.
1: Plenty of big systems to go and hide in as well. Mate, even though it's blowing, a Wonga is still fishing well. I see the guide, he got quite a few last night. His client's got quite a few last night, so... It's still on the card. Same thing. Like it's, you know, the main basin is going to be pretty rough in this blow, but you find yourself a protected arm in Iver or up the Boyne or even Futter, even some of the bays in the basin, you'll always find protection out there. So if you don't want to worry about cleaning your boat and your gear, then a Wonga is definitely the option there.
0: Still some spots to go over the weekend, particularly with the salmon, and the team of Complete Angler down at Gladstone Harbour. We'll help you out with all your fishing gear and everything as well. Now, there are some open homes with Elders Gladstone and Tanham Sands. M from Elders Gladstone and Tanham Sands will join us very shortly. And we'll find out about some of the homes as well. You can jump onto the website to find out more, but Em will tell you more about that. We've got the Birds coming up, Phil Collins and the Verve coming up next on 4CC.
2: 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A, does it register on Hammo's Laugh-O-Meter? 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
0: Oh.
2: 4CC's Bad Joke Friday. 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

0: better music and more of it on 4CC. The Purple Rose Ride is on this morning, and from the Hog Ride, is it the Hog Riders, Sue?
1: In Rocky Harley Owners Group, which is the Rocky Hogs.
0: The Rocky Hogs. Now, the ride is today. Hey.
1: Yes, we're all excited and ready to go.
0: Now, tell us about it. It's all about raising awareness to stop domestic violence. How did this all come about?
1: So in 2020, there was a really public event that happened in Rockhampton that rocked the whole community.
0: Uh-huh.
1: And we did a charity ride that year to support the family, and all the funds went to the family of that victim. So then it grew from there, and every year we've gotten bigger and bigger, and we support organisations who support those who are recovering or escaping from domestic and family violence.
0: All right. Now, this is open to all bikes and cars as well. It's a big charity
1: event. And cars this year, yes.
0: Mm.
1: So it doesn't matter what you ride.
0: Okay,
1: Two, four, three...
0: Yep, still got time to get along to the Great Western Hotel in Rocky. Now, what time do we need to be there by? I mean, we're running out of time because what do we got now? It's just after 7 o'clock, so we need to get people there pretty quickly, don't we?
1: Registration's open from 8:30 and
0: right.
1: Stands up is at 9:30.
0: Okay.
1: We've got a coffee van there with some hot brews and brekkie for anyone leaving Gladstone and coming down to Rockhampton. So we'll have a hot brew ready for you when you get there.
0: Beautiful. Now, there is a prize where you can win a Harley too, I see.
1: Well, we are. So Rocky Harley Davidson are our sponsoring dealer, and we've got a brand new Harley Davidson Street Bob for raffle.
0: Ooh.
1: For $10 a ticket. It's on display at the Great Western now.
0: Okay. Gee, that's good value, isn't it? I mean, for $10 you could win yourself a Harley. Very nice.
1: Absolutely. And we're limiting. There's only 5,000 tickets being sold.
0: Okay. Right, yeah. It's a family-friendly event too. There's a static show and shine, a rolling show and shine as well. I mean, you've really gone out with all of this.
1: When we get back to the Great Western about 11:30, the Great Western have been fantastic. They open up the back doors and we actually ride the bikes into the back at the arena.
0: Oh, cool.
1: So if you're there for lunch and buying raffle tickets, you see literally a rolling show and shine come straight past your table.
0: Oh, isn't that great? All right. Well, if you can't get there, can you still buy tickets, though, for the Harley?
1: Yes, you can, online. If you look us up on Facebook, we are the Purple Rose Ride. All of the details are there with a QR code to buy your $10 tickets for the Harley Davidson.
0: Yeah, but get along there to the Great Western this morning if you want to be a part of the ride. Or around about 11 o'clock, just be part of the celebrations when you all get back, eh?
1: Yes, absolutely. We look forward to seeing everyone there.
0: Good on you, Sue. Hey, to you and the team, well done for putting this together.
1: Thanks very much.
0: Doing such a great job with it. I've heard so much about it, eh? Good on you.

0: 4CC, better music, more of it. There are some open homes, thanks to Elders Gladstone and Tanham Sands this morning. I got Emma Plath. Tell us about, I think, three. You got three this morning to tell us about, Em. Morning.
1: I do. Good morning, Hammo. I do. I'll talk about three of them. There are more. Some of them have been mentioned last week. I'm just going to mention Bevan and Amy's properties, all of which I believe are brand new listings. So,
0: okay, good.
1: Yeah, the first one, which is at 9:45 to 10:15, that's 15 Bull Street. This is a must-see property. It's been completely renovated. It's actually been restyled as well.
0: Okay.
1: So it's a fantastic family home. It's very contemporary, of course, being brand new, and generous space, outstanding functionality, also in a large block. It's 864 square meters, fully fenced, and it has triple street access, which is very unusual. It's four bedrooms, two bathrooms, and four car spaces. And that's offers over 780.
0: All right, that's at 9:45 this morning, if you want to get along to that.
1: Yes. The next one at 11 to 11:30 is 30 Beasley Street. So this is a refined family living in Gleneden's most exclusive pocket. It is set on Gleneden's most tightly held and prestigious, one of its most tightly held and prestigious streets.
0: Right.
1: It delivers sophisticated lifestyle, space, comfort, and effortless entertaining. It's on a very expensive block. Mm-hmm. It's almost 1,200 square meters.
0: Oh, yep.
1: Designed with both elegance and practicality in mind. It's an impressive residential showcase. It has four generously proportioned bedrooms, two bathrooms, again, generous sizes, and a double lock-up garage. But it also has a dedicated media room and a separate office.
0: Oh, okay.
1: So very versatile living options, perfectly suited to growing families or those working from home.
0: And offers from, for that?
1: Offers from $1,150,000.
0: Right.
1: Then we have another brand new listing on 26 Chapman Drive. That's from 12:15 to 12:45. It is an elegant, low-set family residence with resort-style living in Clinton. It is situated at 26 Chapman Drive, as mentioned. It's well-appointed, low-set four-bedroom residence on a fully fenced 837 square meter allotment. It has complete added security and convenience of an electric gate. The property is thoughtfully designed to offer both comfort and efficiency, featuring a 10-kilowatt solar system to assist in reducing energy costs while supporting the maintenance of the sparkling in-ground pool.
0: Right.
1: So that one offers over $699,000.
0: Okay. That's three of the properties that are open for open homes this morning. But like you said, there's quite a few more, which you can have a look at. And you can have a look at those properties as well as the ones we just spoke about on the website as well, and find out what times they are open if you can't make it there. But all the information is on the website. You can just go to your local experts with Elders Gladstone and Tanham Sands. 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Thanks, Em. Thanks for joining us.
1: Oh, you're welcome, Hammer. Have a great day.
0: You too. Bye.
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0: Bit of music and more of a 4CCQ in the Discovery Coast. 8 o'clock news up shortly for you. And then it's Morning Glory with Matty Johns and the team. I'll be back after 9 on 4CCQ.
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10: Hi there, I'm Chandra Llewellyn. Voters in the New South Wales seat of Farah head to the polls today for the by-election. It has been called after former Liberal leader Susan Lee quit politics. Deputy Prime Minister Richard Marles was asked why no Labor candidates are in the running, but has told the ABC it's been a long-held coalition seat.
11: It's the seat of Susan Lee, obviously, but you know, in the past, Tim Fisher. I mean, this is absolutely blue-ribbon coalition seat, and I think really the remarkable story today is around whether or not the coalition can hold this seat. It really is a test for Angus Taylor.
10: Members of the Yazidi community who fled persecution in the Middle East say they've been left re-traumatised by the high-profile arrival of the so-called ISIS brides. Community leaders calling on Anthony Albanese to hold accountable anyone who enslaved or abused members of the minority group. A group of 13 people arrived in Australia on Thursday night, facing court in Sydney and Melbourne yesterday. The PM saying he has zero sympathy for anyone who travelled to join ISIS. US President Donald Trump has brokered a three-day ceasefire between Ukraine and Russia. Part of the agreement is to swap 1,000 prisoners of war, the deal coming as Russia celebrates a Victory Day parade. And the Pentagon has started releasing what it says is files on UFOs. It is never seen before footage, including a NASA photo from 1972.
12: Shaw Insurance, the regional Queensland insurance specialist. Your sport now.
10: Updating sport in round 10 NRL action. Mitch Moses kicked a golden point field goal, guiding the Eels to a 33-30 win over North Queensland. Coach Jason Ryle says he's pleased with the result.
13: We never gave up, and we've been trying to do that the last couple of weeks. Been outclassed a little bit there towards the end with our younger players, and they've had a lot of lessons come out of it. And yeah, tonight they just didn't give up and fought to the death.
10: Earlier, the Roosters racked up a fifth straight win, beating the visiting Titans 28-12. And in A-League action, Sydney FC goes up against the Newcastle Jets tonight. That's the latest news and sport.
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0: 15-20 dot winds for today, and they're from the southeast, making things out in the waters a little bit bumpy. Top temps today, 22 for 1770 Agnes Water, Yaputi Mew Park, 24 for the Banana Shire, top of 27, same for Rockhampton and Gladstone today, looking at a top temperature of 26 degrees.
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1: Well, it's the best comedy involving a British heavy metal band. This is Spinal Tap, was movie of the week.
2: An avid fan of wearing a hood of Stonehenge is Liam Alexander. A miniature Stonehenge, of course.
3: Yes, miniature.
2: How are you, mate? You well?
3: Oh, I'm good. How are you, boys? This is a great movie.
2: How good is it? Mate, can you explain what the movie is about for those people that have been hiding under a rock?
3: Yeah, if you've never seen it, the plot of the movie is basically this documentary crew are following around this legendary British heavy metal band called Spinal Tap on their American comeback tour, which turns out to be an absolute disaster. Everything goes wrong. Their drummers keep dying in mysterious ways. There's tiny stage props. It's the original mockumentary. Before this movie came out, I don't think this style of film and comedy had really been seen before in a big movie like this. And if you watch shows like The Office and any of those sort of shows these days, you can see how much influence this movie's had on comedy since then.
2: What is with drummers in rock bands? I tell you what, if you're going to be in a band, don't be the drummer people because you're first to go.
4: Keith Byrne, Keith Moon, John Bonham.
2: I love that.
4: The death of John Stumpy Peppers died in a bizarre gardening accident. Eric Stumpy Joe Childs died choking on someone else's vomit. Peter James Bond exploded on stage.
5: So, and when they go, the one about died in a bizarre gardening incident, the interview goes, oh, yeah, what happened? He goes, the authorities said best to sort of leave it unsolved.
2: That's a very good accent.
5: I love just the little bits where they're like off, just gibbering amongst each other. That when they're checking into that hotel and they've got a miniature golf course, and they go, what's the difference between golf and miniature golf? I think the holes must be a bit smaller.
2: This is a special movie for you.
4: Just like Liam, there are so many scenes which are so good, and I must say, just about my favourite one is when they visit Elvis Presley's grave. And they're all sitting there talking to the key, and all of a sudden they start singing, well, since my baby left me, found a new place. Oh, hang on, are we on key? Do you just want to get on key?
5: Oh, yeah.
4: Since my baby left me.
5: I love that scene as well. Give you a nice sense of perspective, isn't it? Too much perspective.
3: I hadn't seen it in a while, and there was a scene last night that made me cry. It's like Nigel's playing around on the piano in D minor. Yes. He's going, I'm a bit influenced by Mozart and Bach. And then Rob Reiner is like, what do you call this piece? He's like, well, this one's called Lick My Love Part.
4: And Nigel, he goes, I got this valuable Fender Bass 6. So valuable, it can't be pointed or looked at, let alone played.
6: Mate, I loved it. I kept looking at the year it was made, and I couldn't believe. I was looking in the future. I couldn't believe a movie made in 1985, I think it was. Is it 85?
5: Yes.
6: Yeah. 1984.
4: Yeah.
6: It looked so modern. Like the humor was modern. The camera angles were modern. Like I couldn't believe it. And I just love the fact that because the jokes were so good that a lot of directors would hang on the joke so they made sure that you got it.
4: Yeah.
6: Because they're so, their ego needs you to see that joke. Whereas in this movie, they didn't give any air to the jokes. As soon as the joke happened, they'd cut away straight away. And you'd almost be going, did he just say what I think he said?
4: Spot on,
2: Ben. And it's made for a different audience in that regard because, like, if you make a joke and you sit on it, you really it's like you're waiting for the boom.
4: Yeah. Did
2: he get that, everyone?
4: Which is very American.
2: Very American.
4: Okay, it's based off an English band, but this is an American movie, and most American movies, they'll hit you over the head with a joke. Did you get it? Did you? With him, that it's more English in the style it's done.
5: Yeah. It was so kind of subtle in that regard. There was a bit of reception in this movie, and Liam, you might have a bit of perspective on this, that people actually thought they were a real band for a while once the documentary came out.
2: I'm not going to lie. When I was growing up, before I saw this movie, I did think Spinal Tap was a real band.
4: Hang on a second. Mate, you were asking, where's the Easter Bunny when Easter came around? Come on, mate.
2: But in saying that, Ozzy, I was reading this, Liam, that Ozzy Osbourne said when he first watched the movie, he was the only person who wasn't laughing because he thought it was a real documentary. Meanwhile, the U2 guitarist, The Edge, said that he didn't laugh, he wept. Because he goes, this is so close to the truth of what it's like to be in a touring band.
5: Yeah.
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8: Hey, I'm Chandra Llewellyn. Voters are heading to polling booths today to elect the next federal member for the New South Wales seat of Farah. One Nation and an Independent are considered the front runners. Labor is sitting out. Monash School of Social Sciences, Dr. Benjamin Moffat says voters could use this to send a clear message to the major parties.
9: Voters often want to give major parties a bit of a kick in the pants at by-elections and tell them what they really think. But One Nation's been on this rise and rise in the polls, and this may be as good a chance as they get.
8: One of the so-called ISIS brides is likely to become eligible for tens of thousands of dollars in taxpayer benefits. The 33-year-old's escaped arrest in Melbourne, but three of her cohorts remained behind bars in Melbourne and Sydney on charges including slavery and crimes against humanity. US officials want the Iranian leadership to come to the table with a peace proposal today. Fighting has continued in the Strait of Hormuz, with both Iran and the US reporting attacks on ships and military targets. But President Donald Trump insists a ceasefire remains in place, while Iran says it won't bow to pressure. And flowers are expected to top the list of Mother's Day gifts for Aussies this year. A new retail survey shows nearly 40% of shoppers will buy flowers. Average spending is expected to sit around $144 per person.
0: Harvey Norman Computers Gladstone has all your home security needs.
8: Updating sport, halfback Mitchell Moses has kicked a Golden Point field goal to help Parramatta snatch a 33-30 win over North Queensland. The Eels added an extra 2 points after Cowboys fullback Scott Drinkwater was penalised for a dangerous challenge on Moses as he kicked the field goal. Earlier, the Roosters defeated the Titans 28-12 in Gosford. In the A-League, Adelaide United are in New Zealand facing Auckland FC in the first leg of the semi-finals. Sydney FC take on Newcastle Jets tonight. And in tennis, Aussie Alex de Minaur has been knocked out of the round of 64 at the Italian Open. He went up a set against local Matteo Arnaldi, but then lost the second two. That's the latest news and sport.
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5: 15 to 20 knot winds for today, and they're from the southeast, making things out in the waters a little bit bumpy. Top temps today, 22 for 1770 Agnes Water, Yaputi Mew Park, 24 for the Banana Shire, top of 27, same for Rockhampton and Gladstone today, looking at a top temperature of 26 degrees.
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0: 927 4CC. Saturdays, all brought to you by your local hearing centre, the Hearing Centre in Gladstone. Now, the Calliope Jockey Club, they've got their 111th Calliope Gold Cup races, but due to some pigs getting in and upsetting the actual racetrack with the turf, they've had to shift it to the Gladstone Turf Club. Margaret Vale, who is the Secretary Treasurer of the Calliope Jockey Club, just to give us an update on how things are panning out for the race day, which is on later today. Hello, Margaret.
1: Oh, hi, Hamo. How are you going today?
0: Now, it's all the same. Nothing's changed, just the venue's changed.
1: Exactly. As you mentioned, unfortunately, our track had a visit from the pigs, and for the safety of the horses, we've moved the race day to the Gladstone Turf Club. So the day's going to run exactly the same. Gates open at 11. We've got all the events, fashions on the field, yobbo on the field. Mm-hmm. It'll be a fantastic day for everyone.
0: Well, we've got Mother's Day, which is tomorrow, so perfect to take Mum out for a great day at the races too, and you can bring the family out at the same time.
1: Oh, exactly. I will mention, Hamo, that we do have a lucky gate prize. We're giving away two hampers to two lucky mothers. So we're going to give every mum who walks through the gate a ticket,
0: right,
1: and then we'll draw out two numbers and give two beautiful mums a lovely Mother's Day prize.
0: All right. Now, how many races have we got today?
1: We have five.
0: Right. And the Gold Cup's the big one?
1: It is. That's our feature race, sponsored by Alton. We have, so that'll be run last. So the first race starts at 1:28.
0: Right.
1: And the last race finishes around 4.
0: Okay. Do you have a tip in the cup?
1: I don't, unfortunately. Oh. I'll be searching for one myself.
0: Fair enough. All right.
1: But no, I don't have a tip, sorry.
0: That's all right. Gates open at 11 o'clock. It's at the Gladstone Turf Club now, everybody. But you've got Fashions of the Field, the Yobbo on the field, live DJ entertainment, kids' activities, including face painting, balloon twisting, food, drinks, slushy cocktails, yum. They're available throughout the day too, and of course all the racing action. Gates open at 11 o'clock, everybody. Margaret, thanks for joining us.
1: No worries, Hamo. Look forward to seeing you there.
0: Don't forget, it's all happening at the Gladstone Turf Club today, with gates opening up at 11. 4CC.

cheers to those moments in music you just have to crank up. 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

0: 4CC, better music, more of it. And Harvey Norman is open today and also tomorrow on Mother's Day as well. But some Mother's Day gift ideas. Could be a good idea to pop in and see Angus and the crew on the computer side of things. G'day, mate.
1: Good morning, Hamo.
0: Now, what have we got for Mother's Day, for great gift ideas for tomorrow?
1: Well, I've actually got a whole shop full of stuff, but particularly for Mum, we've been selling our digital photo frames and digital calendars absolutely hand over fist.
0: Now, they're really easy to actually utilise and use, aren't they?
1: Yeah, they certainly are. And, like, the good thing about them these days is you can have ones where you can put photos directly on them.
0: Yeah.
1: Or like myself, because my mother and father live away, so they don't get to see their grandchild all the time, I send photos directly from my phone onto this digital photo frame for them. So they can see what's happening in real time.
0: Yeah, that's I didn't know you could do that until you spoke about it last week, that you can actually send the photos and it goes up into the cloud somewhere and then it gets downloaded into the picture, the digital picture frame that you've given the person to. So it's a wonderful idea.
1: Oh, it's great. And the good thing about it is, you know, there's one that's going to suit sort of any budget. You know, we've got the $98 7-inch frame
0: right
1: up to the, you know, $398 21.5-inch frame.
0: Okay. So there's some good gift ideas for Mum there with those photo frames. Awesome stuff. I'm going to have to get one of those, mate, send them up to my daughter, even though, she's a mum, why not? And then she can do the same for me.
1: Exactly. Yeah. But the other cool thing that is really getting some traction is this same company does a digital photo frame but also has digital calendar. So you can actually link in your Gmail or your Outlook.
0: Right.
1: And anything that you've put in there will synchronise on your calendar. So if you're like me and you're bad at telling your wife where you're going to be, she now knows.
0: Oh, good way to keep tabs on you. That's it.
1: I didn't think about that.
0: But, mate, that works well. What a great idea that is. That's awesome.
1: Mm. Yeah. Mm, really good idea.
0: Hey, what else have you got in store there, mate, for Mums?
1: Look, we've got gaming computers, if that tickles Mum's fancy, you know, different sorts of computers. We've got lots of different stuff, mobile phones, digital cameras, you know, fitness products. Garmin have been selling really well.
0: Have they?
1: You know, for that mum that wants a fitness tracker.
0: Mm-hmm. Headphones and earbuds, and I've got a couple of your JB little ear things that I use, which are great too. So they're all always great.
1: And they come in pink too for the mothers that like to have, you know, they're fashion conscious.
0: Yeah. Okay, so a big range of things to look at and choose from at Harvey Norman Computers for Mum.
1: Certainly is.
0: Open till 4 o'clock this afternoon, everybody, and if you're on the run and you forget, you can pop into Harvey Norman tomorrow morning as well and also quickly get that present for Mum. But you are open till 4 o'clock in the afternoon. And, mate, there is options as far as payoff goes, you know, like interest-free terms, that type of thing.
1: Absolutely. You know, we do interest-free terms. We also take afterpay.
0: Yeah.
1: So, yeah, plenty of different options for payment.
0: All right, good. Good stuff. All at Harvey Norman Computers, open till 4 o'clock this afternoon. Thanks, Angus.
1: Thanks, Emma.
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0: Better music, more of it. 4CC, beautiful Saturday morning, and Mother's Day is tomorrow. And a good gift idea could be from RV Norman Electrical, I think so. G'day, James.
1: Hey, how are we?
0: Good, mate. Now, what have we got for Mum this Mother's Day? Is a bit going on?
1: Oh, heaps going on. There's, you know, always the perfect gift down at Harvey's, whether it's a coffee machine, something from our new expanded beauty range, could be LED face mask or a hair care product or two.
0: Yeah.
1: But yeah, definitely heaps to look at, heaps of new products. So nothing like in particular, but I would encourage you to come on down, have a look at the new range, and you'll definitely find something for Mum here.
0: Yeah, great. All right. And, mate, you've got some deals going on with a few things. We'll get into the heaters very shortly, but before that, what else have you got?
1: So it is the final weekend of an AEG promotion we've got with cooking and dishwashing. So they're doing 10% off and a 10-year warranty. That's pretty massive.
0: Yeah.
1: So, yeah, that ends on Sunday. Also, we've got our cooking catalogue with bonus gift cards in conjunction with your 60 months interest-free with bonus gift cards. So if you're renovating or building, looking at a kitchen upgrade, perfect time to come in and have a look. We've got some new Electrolux products in, new range there to look at. So perfect time to upgrade the kitchen.
0: All right. Now, with the winter, and it has been cool the last couple of mornings, you've got some ways of people warming up?
1: Definitely, mate. So, yeah, we've got our first sort of order in of our heating stock. So, yeah, if you're looking for a blanket, a heater, whatever you might be looking at there, a reverse cycle air conditioner perhaps, that's a very efficient way of heating your home.
0: Sure.
1: Come on down and see us for that.
0: All right, mate. And payment options?
1: Yep, heaps of payment options. As we mentioned, the 60-month interest-free. Don't have to go over 60 months. You can do 36, 12, 6 months. You still get your bonus gift card when you're spending over $1,000.
0: Right.
1: So, however you're looking to pay, we can Harvey Norman can help you out.
0: All right. Last-minute ideas, gift ideas for Mum, in case you're leaving it late. Tomorrow morning will be your last chance, but I'd get in there today if you're looking for a gift for Mum and for anything else electrical. Anything else before we go, mate?
1: No, mate, that's all.
0: All right.
1: Definitely come in and spoil Mum. It's a great idea.
0: Yep, it is. All right, Harvey Norman Electrical, they're open today till 4 o'clock and, of course, Sundays too till 4 o'clock. But, yeah, get in there today if you want to get Mum a great gift. Some good gift ideas at Harvey Norman Electrical. See you, mate.
1: See you, mate.
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4CC, better music and more of it. Good morning. Saturday is brought to you by the Hearing Centre Gladstone. Make sure you get your hearing checked, eh? Hearing loss has led to dementia. There's been science studies into it and also Alzheimer's. You go and have a chat to Alan and Lynn. Those screening checks are free, and then Alan will give you the advice after that. Latest with our news up soon. I'll also catch up with Annette from the Salvation Army. They're looking for volunteers, so we'll find out more about that situation too, and still looking for donations too, particularly as we get into the cooler weather. Some of the music coming up. Not a guy.

0: Bit of Deep Blue Sub here. And I said, what about breakfast at Tiffany's? She said, I think I remember the film. And the Emotions. Clock news next on 4CC.
1: Is that alarm just not doing the job it should? 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
9: Hi there, I'm Chandra Llewellyn. Voters in the federal electorate of Farah are heading to the polls today for a by-election triggered by the resignation of former opposition leader Susan Lee. 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